starting off a Wednesday night on True Country AM 540 KWMT with Randy Travis, Deeper Than the Holler. Love that song. 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

0: Ronnie Millsap's career, though it was a number one hit, it was his sixth number one hit. I think there were 38 total. And this was the first release from his 2020 Vision album in 1976, What Goes On When the Sun Goes Down. True Country, AM 540, KWMT. After the break and a Fox Business report, Shania Twain is coming your way.
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4: This is your Connoisseur Media Severe Weather Advisor. A severe thunderstorm warning is in effect for northwestern Storey County, southern Hamilton County, and northeastern Boone County until 7:45. At 7:03, a severe thunderstorm was located near Stratford, 11 miles north of Boone, moving east at 25 miles per hour. 60 mile per hour wind gusts and quarter-size hail are possible. Again, a severe thunderstorm warning is in effect for northwestern Storey County, southern Hamilton County, and northeastern Boone County until 7:45. This has been your Connoisseur Media Severe Weather Advisor.
5: I'm Taylor Riggs, and this is the Fox Business Report.
6: Stocks finishing at session lows as a sell-off in artificial intelligence and other momentum stocks continued, and investors digested inflation data for May. As expected, inflation accelerated during the month, annual CPI inflation spiking to 4.2%. That is the highest level in 3 years, reflecting the war-fueled surge in global energy prices. Core CPI, which excludes volatile food and energy costs, increased to 2.9% annually. The hot CPI reading is strengthening the Fed's case to hold interest rates steady. Middle East tensions hitting investor sentiment with oil prices spiking and West Texas Intermediate crude climbing back above 90 bucks a barrel. The Dow down 953 points, the Nasdaq lower by 509, S&P 500 down 120. That's your Fox Business Report. I'm Hillary Barsky, invested in you.
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We got the love. Here's Restless Heart. And Martina McBride is blessed after that.

guest from Martina McBride, True Country, AM 540, KWMT. The sand construction key to adventure continues. The first key was found pretty quickly. The second key, not so much. It's still out there. And what you have to do is listen mornings with Jeff Jones on KWMT to get a daily clue from him as to where the

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7: Here's the AM 540 KWMT weatherology forecast. Mainly clear skies tonight with a low of 60. Northwesterly winds 5 to 10 miles per hour. Thunderstorms likely tomorrow, highs around 77. Clear skies tomorrow night, 55. Temperatures a bit above average Friday and Saturday with highs in the low 80s to the mid 80s. Slight chance for storms Saturday. From the Weatherology Weather Center, I'm staff meteorologist Laura Lockwood. Right now, 90.
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One Friend from Dan Seals, Alan Jackson before that with Little Bitty, and here come the Honky Tonk Blues. 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

let there be no confusion about this. I'm still a guy, Brett Baisley, AM 540 KWMT. Paul Jackson, thanks for joining me on a Wednesday night, whatever it is you're out there doing, mowing the grass, maybe even doing a little field work right now. We're glad to have you along, and we'll keep the music rolling. Emmy Lou Harris, Beneath Still Waters, KWMT.

That takes some real strength, strong enough to bend. 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

0: and friends, nighttime lovers, Kenny Rogers, True Country AM 540 KWMT. We have a Fox Business Report coming up. Then John Paul Jackson brings you John Michael Montgomery with No Man's Land coming up.
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13: Stocks finishing at session lows as a sell-off in artificial intelligence and other momentum stocks continued, and investors digested inflation data for May. As expected, inflation accelerated during the month, annual CPI inflation spiking to 4.2%. That is the highest level in 3 years, reflecting the war-fueled surge in global energy prices. Core CPI, which excludes volatile food and energy costs, increased to 2.9% annually. The hot CPI reading is strengthening the Fed's case to hold interest rates steady. Middle East tensions hitting investor sentiment with oil prices spiking and West Texas Intermediate crude climbing back above 90 bucks a barrel. The Dow down 953 points, the Nasdaq lower by 509, S&P 500 down 120. That's your Fox Business Report. I'm Hillary Barsky, invested in you.
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0: Miranda Lambert with Kerosene, True Country, AM 540 KWMT. Paul Jackson with a reminder. I know people really like pit bull mixed dogs, and there is one at the Stay Wild Rescue. It's the featured friend of the week that you might want to consider for adoption. This dog's name is Bonnie. It's a bully mix, and it's around a year old. She is extremely playful, loves to hang out with people. Bonnie would do great in any active family that can give her attention and take her on fun adventures. She is great with kids and dogs, too. See a picture of Bonnie and fill out the app today on the Stay Wild Facebook page.
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4: Here's the AM 540 KWMT weatherology forecast. Lows around 60 tonight under mainly clear skies. Easterly winds around 5 miles per hour. Thunderstorms likely tomorrow, high of 77. Lows around 55 tomorrow night, clear skies. Ample sunshine expected Friday with daytime highs approaching 84. 82, chance of thunderstorms Saturday. From the Weatherology Weather Center, I'm staff meteorologist Laura Walker. Right now, 86.
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A double play on a Wednesday night. Eddie Rabbit, Gotta Have You, and Just to See You Smile from Tim McGraw. 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

0: Well, you don't hear songs titled like that anymore, and that kind of topic being in play, but Your Squaw is on the warpath. That is music from Loretta Lynn. True Country, AM 540, KWMT. Take a quick break here, and then I'll have some Kenny Chesney music just for you. Stay right there.
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Shepherd is on a slow burn. Paul Jackson with you. Thanks for joining me on a Wednesday night.

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True Country, AM 540, KWMT. Paul Jackson with you, and that was Don Williams, Mr. Smooth, Heartbeat in the Darkness. And here comes another legend, Eddie Arnold. There's been a change.

0: song was a success for Crystal Gayle back in 1976 and 77. It was the second release from the album called Crystal. The number one song on the country charts just stayed there for a week, but it spent 12 weeks on the chart altogether. Crystal Gayle, you never miss a real good thing till he says goodbye. 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
4: Stocks finishing at session lows as a sell-off in artificial intelligence and other momentum stocks continued, and investors digested inflation data for May. As expected, inflation accelerated during the month, annual CPI inflation spiking to 4.2%. That is the highest level in 3 years, reflecting the war-fueled surge in global energy prices. Core CPI, which excludes volatile food and energy costs, increased to 2.9% annually. The hot CPI reading is strengthening the Fed's case to hold interest rates steady. Middle East tensions hitting investors' sentiment with oil prices spiking and West Texas intermediate crude climbing back above 90 bucks a barrel. The Dow down 953 points, the Nasdaq lower by 509, S&P 500 down 120. That's your Fox Business Report. I'm Hillary Barsky, invested in you.
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Yeehaw! 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True Country, AM 540 KWMT. Paul Jackson with you. It was. Here is Cheryl Wright.

0: That's Once in a Lifetime, Keith Urban, and you will get a Weather Center forecast in this break, and at least tomorrow it's supposed to cool off, and that'll be a welcome change for sure. 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
4: Here's the AM 540 KWMT weatherology forecast. Lows around 60 tonight under mainly clear skies. Easterly winds around 5 miles per hour. Thunderstorms likely tomorrow, high of 77. Lows around 55 tomorrow night, clear skies. Ample sunshine expected Friday with daytime highs approaching 84. 82, chance of thunderstorms Saturday. From the Weatherology Weather Center, I'm staff meteorologist Laura Walker. Currently, it's 82 degrees.
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Two of a kind working on a full house. Garth Brooks, True Country AM 540 KWMT, Brooks and Dunn before that. And I Can't Get Over You. I did happen to see over the weekend an A&E special, Garth Brooks documentary. And I saw it on Hulu, but wherever you can see it, do it. It is inspirational. Paul Jackson, been a great time being with you. I'm going to leave this portion of the program with Ronnie Millsap, Stranger in My House, True Country AM 540 KWM.

0: Now it's time for the Iowa Lottery's Winning Minute. Grief and joy collided for a New Hampton man when he won a $500,000 prize just 2 days after his father's death.
1: Charles Sands says he knows his father, Dwayne, had a part in his big win.
2: I know he guided me there that day, and it was his way of telling me everything's going to be okay.
0: Charles was on a Sunday morning drive when he stopped for a bite to eat at Love's Travel Stop in Floyd. On a whim, he decided to buy a lottery ticket and couldn't believe what he saw when he scratched it.
2: It had come up on the screen that I had to go to the main lottery office for a $500,000 winning ticket, and I actually asked the cashier at the store. I said, "Do you guys have another scanner? I'm not sure this one's working."
1: He says he didn't trust what he was seeing at first, so he had the store check it again, then pulled up the Iowa Lottery app to verify it himself.
0: Charles says he plans to take his time before deciding how to use his winnings, including supporting his family, his business, and his hobby farm. The Iowa Lottery. Feel like a winionaire.
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4: Stocks finishing at session lows as a sell-off in artificial intelligence and other momentum stocks continued, and investors digested inflation data for May. As expected, inflation accelerated during the month, annual CPI inflation spiking to 4.2%. That is the highest level in 3 years, reflecting the war-fueled surge in global energy prices. Core CPI, which excludes volatile food and energy costs, increased to 2.9% annually. The hot CPI reading is strengthening the Fed's case to hold interest rates steady. Middle East tensions hitting investor sentiment with oil prices spiking and West Texas Intermediate crude climbing back above 90 bucks a barrel. The Dow down 953 points, the Nasdaq lower by 509, S&P 500 down 120. That's your Fox Business Report. I'm Hillary Barsky, invested in you.
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1: When the storm clouds build in central Iowa, we'll keep you informed with the Severe Weather Advisor on KWMT. 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

0: for storms. From the Weatherology Weather Center, I'm staff meteorologist Laura Rockwood. Currently 66.
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1: Here's the AM 540 KWMT weatherology forecast. Mainly clear skies, overnight lows around 60. Easterly winds around 5 miles per hour. Thunderstorms likely Thursday, daytime highs approaching 77, more clouds than sun. Lows around 55 Thursday night. Highs level off around 84 Friday under sunny skies. 82 Saturday, chance for storms. From the Weatherology Weather Center, I'm staff meteorologist Laura Lockwood. Currently 66.
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1: Here's the AM 540 KWMT weatherology forecast. Lows dip down to about 60 overnight under mainly clear skies. Southeast winds 5 to 10 miles per hour. Thunderstorms likely Thursday. Daytime highs approaching 74. Overcast skies. Lows dip down to about 54. Thursday night, mainly clear skies. That's your updated forecast brought to you by Quickstar, supporting local weather in communities across the state. Right now, it's 62 degrees.
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1: Here's the AM 540 KWMT weatherology forecast. Lows dip down to about 60 overnight under partly cloudy skies. So

0: easterly winds 5 to 10 miles per hour. Thunderstorms likely. Thursday, daytime highs approaching 74. Overcast skies. Mainly clear skies. Thursday night, lows level off around 54. That's your updated forecast brought to you by Quickstar, supporting local weather in communities across the state. Right now, 61.
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1: Here's the AM 540 KWMT weatherology forecast. A severe thunderstorm watch remains in effect. Partly cloudy overnight with a low of 60. Southeasterly winds around 5 miles per hour. Cloudy skies expected Thursday. Thunderstorms likely. Highs level off around 74. Mainly clear skies Thursday night. Lows dip down to about 54. From the Weatherology Weather Center, I'm meteorologist Jennifer Wojcicki. Currently 63.
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1: Here's the AM 540 KWMT weatherology forecast. A severe thunderstorm watch remains in effect. Partly cloudy overnight with a low of 60. Southeasterly winds around 5 miles per hour. Cloudy skies expected Thursday. Thunderstorms likely. Highs level off around 74. Mainly clear skies Thursday night. Lows dip down to about 54. From the Weatherology Weather Center, I'm meteorologist Jennifer Wojcicki. Right now, 61.
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1: A severe thunderstorm watch remains in effect.
0: Partly cloudy overnight with a low of 60. Southeasterly winds around 5 miles per hour. Cloudy skies expected Thursday. Thunderstorms likely. Highs level off around 74. Mainly clear skies Thursday night. Lows dip down to about 54. From the Weatherology Weather Center, I'm meteorologist Jennifer Vujicic. Right now, 61.
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1: Here's the AM 540 KWMT weatherology forecast. Showers and storms likely for today, especially through mid-afternoon. Some of those storms could be strong to severe at times, with high temperatures into the mid-70s. Then for tonight, mostly clear, a low of 55. Lots of sunshine to wrap up your work week on Friday, with highs in the low 80s, and for Saturday up to 81. From the Weatherology Weather Center, I'm meteorologist Michael Carroll. Currently, it's 63.
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0: Here's the AM 540 KWMT weatherology forecast. Showers and storms likely for today, especially through mid-afternoon. Some of those storms could be strong to severe at times, with high temperatures into the mid-70s. Then for tonight, mostly clear, a low of 55. Lots of sunshine to wrap up your work week on Friday, with highs in the low 80s, and for Saturday up to 81. From the Weatherology Weather Center, I'm meteorologist Michael Carroll. Currently at 63.
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2: I'm Dave Anthony, Fox News. That's what President Trump told Fox during a second night of attacks in Iran, calling it violent and vicious as he insists Iran keeps tapping us along on a potential deal.
3: CENTCOM says Iranian military surveillance capabilities, along with air defense systems and communication sites, were hit.
2: Fox's Dre Yingst in Tel Aviv.
3: Now, in response, the Iranians launched ballistic missiles and drones at Gulf countries, including Bahrain and Kuwait. The Jordanian army says they dealt with at least 20 Iranian ballistic missiles in the skies of their country. Today, the Iranian Foreign Ministry says the strikes overnight rendered the ceasefire practically meaningless.
2: As Iran keeps insisting it's blocking shipping in the Strait of Hormuz, President Trump says the U.S. in a secret mission got more than 200 ships through, carrying 100 million barrels of oil. Oil prices have been down slightly this morning, but the spike up for oil and gas in this conflict drove inflation in May to the biggest rise in 3 years.
4: But President Trump says he's not concerned.
5: You know what I really love? I love the inflation. You know why?
4: The president says that's because he predicts prices will plummet once military action is over in Iran.
2: That's Fox's Jared Halpern of the White House. Carmelo Anthony's lawyers have filed an appeal to Tuesday's murder conviction in Texas and a 35-year prison sentence for stabbing a 17-year-old in a confrontation last year. And related to that, Fox's Chris Foster reports a right-wing influencer has been arrested.
6: Jake Lang's charged with making terroristic threats. He led protests outside the courthouse in Frisco, Texas, saying Carmelo Anthony should be hanging from a tree, allegedly threatening to kill Anthony himself if he wasn't convicted of murdering Austin Metcalf at a track meet last year. Anthony was convicted. He's black. Metcalf was white. So's Jake Lang.
2: A comeback like no other in NBA Finals history.
7: Brunson gets it. Fires up a three. Shot no good. The tip is gone. It's gone.
2: OG Anunoby's game winner for the Knicks came with a second left to complete a 29-point second half comeback, beating the Spurs 107-106 on ABC. 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
2: President Trump wants Republicans in Congress to take up another bill using the reconciliation process Democrats cannot block to approve $350 billion for the U.S. military. And he wrote on Truth Social last night it should include the Save America Act that would require voters show proof of citizenship and a photo ID and put big restrictions on mail-in ballots. It would also ban transgender athletes in women's sports and transgender surgeries for children. He posted that hours after signing a reconciliation bill funding immigration enforcement and Border Patrol into 2029.
10: Now we won't have the Democrats threatening to shut down Immigration Custom Enforcement, which is ICE, or shutting down our Custom and Border Protection, which is, you know, protects our borders.
2: Homeland Security Secretary Mark Wayne Mullen, Democrats who were unable to block the funding call ICE out of control. Also in Congress, they keep investigating the Jeffrey Epstein sex trafficking investigation, and one of the world's richest men talked to lawmakers in private, Microsoft founder Bill Gates.
11: House Oversight Committee Chair James Comer requested Bill Gates testify behind closed doors after his name appeared in documents connected to Jeffrey Epstein. But in a statement given to the media, Gates said he should never have met with Epstein in the first place. Gates admitted to having met with him after Epstein had first been convicted of sex crimes. What's next? Democratic Congressman Robert Garcia says the committee wants to hear from the acting attorney general.
12: We are glad that Chairman Comer has finally agreed to bring in Mr. Blanche for what we believe needs to be an under oath deposition.
11: Comer also wants to hear from Epstein's attorney, Alan Dershowitz. Jill Nato, Fox News.
2: We will get another inflation update this morning, this one at the wholesale level. The day after the rise in consumer prices led to a big stock market sell-off, but stock futures are rising this morning. I'm Dave Anthony. This is Fox News.
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14: It's time to take a look at the closing markets for Wednesday, June 10th. Row crop futures continued to see relief from the barrage of selling over the last half of May and early June, with the soybean complex joining on Wednesday as well to lead the markets in daily gains. Technical-based buying was supported by increased military action in the Middle East in recent days, with the U.S. launching retaliatory strikes against Iran on Tuesday and President Trump stating Wednesday attacks will continue. In macro news, Wednesday's CPI inflation reading was the highest in 3 years, with the headline inflation rate moving over 4% annualized. However, the core index, removing food and energy, reflected a 2.9% annualized inflation rate, much cooler within the scope of recent history and indicative of how the 2026 energy shock is the primary driver of consumer cost increases. Over on the Chicago Board of Trade, July corn closed down a half at 419, September up a quarter at 427 and three quarters, December up one and a half at 446 and three quarters. July soybeans up nine and a quarter at 1123, September up seven and three quarters at 1126, November up six and a half at 1138 and a half. July wheat up 2 1/4 at 587 1/2, and December up 3 at 617 1/4. And now taking a look over at the livestock side of things, live cattle futures spent the day on Wednesday rallying modestly as the market is hopeful fundamental support is going to arise later in the week. It will be interesting to see how traders handle Thursday's open as contracts are nearing resistance and could grow weary of pushing higher if fundamental support doesn't develop immediately. The cash cattle market is quiet at this point, with no bids currently on the table. On Tuesday, some bids were offered in Nebraska at $403, but no cattle traded. Asking prices are noted in Texas at $258 to $260. June live cattle closed up 207 at 250.10, August up 180 at 241.50, October up 157 at 233.70. The feeder cattle complex started the day trading mixed on Wednesday, but in true normal fashion, they followed the direction of the live cattle and ended up trading and ultimately closing higher. However, unlike the live cattle contracts, the feeder cattle contracts are further away from their resistance, which means that the market should be able to trade higher with ease if traders continue to believe that's the way the market should go. August feeders closed up 22 at 354.37.

0: September up 67 at 351.37. After trading lower for 4 days in a row, the lean hog complex may have finally found some support as some of the contracts were able to rally modestly. It is worth noting that along with finding technical support Wednesday morning, the contracts were also pleased to see a slight uptick in pork demand. June lean hogs closed down 40 at 93.17. However, July was up 70 at 96.85 and August up 72 at 95.42. This was a look at the closing markets for Wednesday, June 10th. And with KWMT, I'm Helena McNamee.
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True Country 540 KWMT. Tim McGraw, the cowboy and me. Good morning. It's Jeff. 613, 63 degrees, rain in the Fort Dodge area. Pretty much the western half of Iowa is getting soaked right now. And there's a pretty good line of thunderstorms in southwest Iowa from Highway 30 on down. So, yeah, it's going to be one of those mornings. Severe thunderstorm watch in effect until 10 a.m. this morning. Who knows if they'll extend that. Keep it right here, and we'll keep you up to date. Linda Anderson, Keep Me in Mind. It's True Country, 540 KWMT.

0: True Country 540 KWMT, Waylon Jennings, Rainy Day Women. It's raining, and it's gonna rain. 63 right now. Showers, thunderstorms, mainly before 2 p.m. High near 74, breezy. Gusting up to 20 to 25 in the 30s by this afternoon. Chance of precipitation, 100%. 3/4 to an inch possible. Like I said, that severe thunderstorm watch in effect until 10 a.m. We'll keep you up to date if they move the needle on that at all. Well, I tell you, I'm behind on my caffeine intake this morning, so it's been a struggle. You know how it goes. Interesting stat, according to a new poll, just 5% of American adults have never, ever played Monopoly. 53% they've said they've played Monopoly many times, 28% said several, 12% said once or twice, 3% said they're not sure. Okay, whatever, yeah. 5% have never played Monopoly. Yeah. It's a weird world we live in. What else can I say? And
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1: There's another inflation update today. The producer price index for May prices at the wholesale level, the cost of things before they reach consumers. Economists are predicting a 6.4% increase for the year, 5.4% excluding food and energy. Shah Galani, founder of Answer Market Analytics, says investors are looking more closely at the artificial intelligence buildup.
2: Eventually, investors are going to go, where are the earnings commensurate with the AI build-out? And then that may take years or decades for us to see. So investors are starting to question the whole narrative.
1: We'll find out today how many people were filing for unemployment benefits for the first time last week. And earnings come out today from Adobe and home builder Lennar. That's your Fox Business Report. I'm Jenny Coselda. Invested in you.
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True Country, 540 KWMT, Webb Pierce, more and more, 639. Rain is the name of the day for the name of the game for today. 100% chance of rain, Western Iowa getting soaked right now. And that's going to continue all day long. That severe thunderstorm watch in effect until 10 a.m. So we'll keep you posted. 74 is the expected high today. The Fort Dodge Community School District is participating in the Summer Food Service Program. This will provide free meals for Fort Dodge children age 18 and younger with food during the summer months. On Tuesdays and Thursdays from 10:30 until noon, meal packs may be picked up at Duncan Elementary School in Fort Dodge. Tuesdays will have a two-day meal pack, and Thursdays will have five-day meal packs. It is on a first-come, first-served basis. No sign-up is required. So, good thing there. Very good thing. Speaking of good things, Marty Stewart, Travis Tritt, Honky Tonky's What I Do Best. True Country, 540 KWMT.

0: world screw warm in the U.S. Not a surprise to cattle producers. Good morning. You're listening to the American Ag Network. I'm Susan Littlefield with the news of agriculture. It made its way into the U.S. last week, and Colin Woodall, CEO of the National Cattlemen's Beef Association, said his group wasn't caught by surprise with the announcement.
1: This is something that, quite frankly, we as the cattle industry have been expecting for several months now. Ever since New World Screwworm made it out of Guatemala into Mexico right before Thanksgiving of 2024, we expected this to be inevitable. But that gave us over 18 months to get prepared. So what we have seen here since the confirmation by Secretary Rollins is that we're ready. The plan is solid. It's in place. And not only is the industry ready, when I talk about the industry, I talk about the Texas cattle feeders, Texas Southwestern cattle raisers, NCBA, but also Texas Animal Health Commission and USDA. So the response is going as planned.
0: And it's been 60 years since the U.S. had to deal with the screwworm, and it took almost 40 years to eradicate.
1: The way that we ultimately eradicated it was through sterile insect technology, where you sterilize these flies, you turn them out into the wild, because the New World screwworm female fly only mates once in her life cycle. So if you mate her with a sterile male, that's how you eradicate it. And that is a tried and true system. The thing that we're dealing with right now is getting enough flies to be able to eradicate it once again. Right now, we're only producing about 100 million flies a week. This is at the facility down in Panama. And the estimates are, in order for us to eradicate it again, we will need 500 million flies a week.
0: Those comments from Colin Woodall at the NCBA. We'll be back with more ag news after this on the American Ag Network.
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0: Fertilizer prices have retreated sharply in recent weeks as concerns over prolonged supply disruptions tied to tensions in the Middle East have eased. That's offering potential relief for crop producers heading into the next growing season. Bloomberg said that the urea price in New Orleans fell to $453.50 per short ton last week, down 36% from mid-April and the lowest level since early February. The decline follows fears that conflict involving Iran would disrupt shipments through the Strait of Hormuz. Over 120 agricultural and conservation organizations urging Congress to address staffing shortages at local USDA offices. They're warning that reduced personnel levels are making it harder for farmers and ranchers to access critical programs and services. In a letter to Senate Ag Appropriation Leaders, 123 groups call for adequate fiscal year 27 funding for FSA and NRCS. This is the American Ag Network.
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0: Biden says the ceasefire is now practically meaningless. I'm Dave Anthony, Fox News. After the U.S. went on the attack again and Iran retaliated again, launching drones and missiles at Gulf countries with American bases, Bahrain, Jordan, and Kuwait. Some were shot down. Fox's Lucas Tomlinson is at the White House.
1: For the second consecutive night, U.S. forces launching strikes, and that strike included launching Tomahawk cruise missiles from a U.S. warship. In a statement, Central Command said, quote, CENTCOM forces launched strikes on Iranian military surveillance capabilities, communication systems, and air defense sites across Iran.
0: President Trump called Fox's Trey Inks from the Situation Room during the bombing, saying we hit them very hard.
2: Because they were unwilling to make a good faith deal at the negotiating table. And I asked the president, if they don't sign the deal, what's going to happen? And he said, we'll bomb the S out of them tomorrow night. And so clearly President Trump is keeping the military option on the table if the Iranians are unwilling to make those concessions.
0: India is upset over another U.S. strike in this conflict, one that killed three people on a ship.
3: The crew members died when a U.S. missile hit the engine room of the MT Setabello, an Indian-operated oil and chemicals tanker accused of trying to breach the blockade of Iranian ports. Their deaths confirmed today after being reported missing yesterday. India has lodged a strong protest to the strike. The U.S. said the vessel was carrying oil from Iran.
0: Fox's Jonathan Savage. While Iran insists it controls the Strait of Hormuz, blocking shipping, President Trump says a secret U.S. mission has escorted a lot of ships out, more than 200, carrying 100 million barrels of oil.
4: Late at night with no lights, because they don't have any radar, because we blasted the crap out of it.
0: Now, last night, the president posted on Truth Social a call for Republicans in Congress to approve $350 billion for the military using a reconciliation process Democrats cannot block. He also wants that to include new rules for voting, requiring ID and outlawing most mail-in balloting and no transgender athletes in women's sports. America's listening to Fox News.
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8: No, thank you.
0: Something President Trump did in his first term, he may undo in his second. Could include also lead to more trade and tariff turmoil with our neighbors to the north and south.
9: President Trump says he is not looking to renew the U.S.-Mexico-Canada trade agreement when it comes up for review next month. A provision of the USMCA allows a country to withdraw from the trade pact with 6 months' notice, something the Trump administration is signaling it may do.
4: And they have to treat us better. You know, with Mexico and Canada, we have trade deficits. We should have surpluses with them. We don't need their cars. We don't need their lumber. We don't need their energy. We don't need anything.
9: Renewal negotiations have already begun between the U.S. and Mexico. At the White House, Jared Halpern, Fox News.
0: Later this hour, we'll get another inflation report expected to show a rise in wholesale prices the day after the update on consumer prices showing the highest annual rate in May in 3 years. That led to a stock market plunge, dragging the Dow down more than 900 points. But this morning, Dow futures are rising over 300. A historic night in New York. The Knicks staged the biggest comeback ever in the NBA Finals.
10: The Spurs jumped out in front early in this one as they led by 27 points at the half, the largest halftime lead by a road team in Finals history. But the Knicks began to claw their way back in the second half, taking the lead briefly before being down again with 30 seconds to go. But OG Anunoby flew in to save the day.
11: Brunson gets it, fires up a three. Shot no good, the triple.
10: The call on ABC. The Knicks come back from 29 points down to win at 107 to 106, and they take a 3-1 lead in the series. Tony Genualdo, Fox News.
0: Game 5 will be in San Antonio Saturday night. Soccer's World Cup starts today in Mexico with two matches. Team USA plays tomorrow. I'm Dave Anthony, and this is Fox News.
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12: It's time to take a look at the early word on those grain markets. On Wednesday, July corn dropped half a cent, July soybeans rose 9¼ cents, and July Kansas City wheat was down 1/4 cent. Soybean, soft red winter wheat, corn, hard red winter wheat, and spring wheat basis were stronger on Wednesday. Soybeans led the way on Wednesday as the sell-off subsided. Technically, the markets attracted buying after prices reached an oversold position. However, the elephant in the room, which is favorable crop weather through the middle of June, remains a bearish fundamental. Outside markets were higher, with the United States launching retaliatory strikes against Iran on Tuesday, and President Trump stating that attacks will continue. On Thursday, traders will digest monthly data from the release of the USDA WASDE and crop production reports. In general, the trade expects the USDA to leave production estimates unchanged while slightly tweaking ending stocks towards the bullish side. Also Thursday, USDA will release the weekly export sales report at 7:30 a.m. Central Standard Time. Corn futures are down 1¾ cents early Thursday, with the July contract at $4.18¼ per bushel. The national average basis for corn was 1 cent stronger at 32 cents under the July futures contract, while the DTN National Corn Index was unchanged at $3.87. The corn market traded steady on Wednesday for the second straight session, falling below daily highs, with $4.25 emerging as immediate resistance for July futures. Soybean futures are down 1½ cents early Thursday, with the July contract at $11.22¾ per bushel. The national average basis for soybeans was 1 cent stronger at 54 cents under the July futures, while the DTN National Soybean Index was up 11 cents at $11.69. Analysts expect USDA's weekly soybean exports to range between 250,000 and 700,000 metric tons for the week ending June 4th. In its Thursday crop production and WASDE reports, USDA is expected to tighten U.S. soybean ending stocks, leaving world ending stocks unchanged, and leaving the U.S. 2026 production unchanged from its May estimates. As a result, the data is seen as neutral to bearish. July Kansas City wheat is down 2 cents early Thursday, and July Chicago wheat is down 3/4 cents. For our next extended market update, make sure to listen in at 8:05 for the early word on those livestock markets. You can also tune in every hour at the top of the hour to hear how those markets are doing. With KWMT, I'm Helena McNamee.
13: I'm Joe Jaden with the Connoisseur Media Sports Update. Yesterday, the 12th ranked Class 4A Fort Dodge baseball team split a home doubleheader with Des Moines Roosevelt, losing 6-3 and winning 13-8. Game 1, a home run for Tanner Peterson. Game 2, Will McElroy was 2-for-3, scored twice, drove in 7 with a grand slam. Drew McBride also homered. The Dodgers now 16-4. Coach Blake Utley after the split.
14: Sometimes in baseball, you just don't come up with the hit when you need it. And that was kind of the story of game one. We had opportunities and just couldn't come up with that big one tonight. Game two, we came back and jumped on them early to get things rolling again. And I feel okay after tonight.
13: Dodger baseball back in action tonight at Waterloo East in a 5 o'clock doubleheader. The games can be heard on 92 Rock. Pregame coverage at 4:40. Third ranked in Class 4A, Fort Dodge Dodgers softball sweeps a home doubleheader from Des Moines Roosevelt 10-5 and 10-4. Taron Ripentrop was 5-for-8 in the doubleheader with 4 runs scored and 2 RBIs. Grace Nichols was 4-for-7 with 6 RBI and a home run. The Dodgers have now won 5 in a row and 11 of their last 12. They improved to 13-2 on the season. Here's head coach Andy Adams.
15: It's a fantastic sweep. We knew going in they'd been playing really, really well. They'd beaten Valley and some good teams and gone toe-to-toe with some other people, and they punched us right away in the mouth, 4-0, and had some unearned runs. I thought Aubrey pitched great, and we did a fabulous job of staying steady, calm, and ready to win.
13: Dodger softball tonight at Waterloo East in a 5 o'clock twin bill. 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The fifth-ranked Class 1A State Edmund softball team drops a road game at Algona 8-1. They are now 10-2 on the season. St. Edmund softball home for GTRA tonight at 7:30. Last night in the game, heard on 105.9 The Beach and your4dodge.com. South Central Calhoun baseball loses at home to West Bend Mallard 16-3. The Titans are now 2-5 on the year. South Central Calhoun softball gets their first win of the season as they outslug West Bend Mallard 17-10. They are now 1-7 on the year. Elsewhere on today's local schedule, in a game that can be heard on Sunday 99.7 and your4dodge.com, St. Edmund baseball entertains Emmitsburg in a matinee game at 11 o'clock, pregame coverage at 10:40. Iowa Central shortstop Natalie Rasmussen has been named to the 2026 NJCAA All-American Second Team, and Iowa Central was named the Harry Kitchener's Men's Program of the Year for the first time in program history. The Tritons won the national championship in cross-country and finished third in both indoor and outdoor track and field. And I'm Joe Jaden with the Connoisseur Media Sports Update.
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True Country, 540 KWMT, Diamond Reel, Meet Me in the Middle, 717, 66 degrees, thunder showers in the Fort Dodge area. They are moving into South Central and Central Iowa now. Expect thunder showers all day long. Severe thunderstorm watch still in effect until 10 a.m. We get some kind of alert, we will let you know. Coming up, what are we going to talk about? Oh, yeah, a home improvement reboot for TV. Will it happen? Will it not happen? Find out more after Phil Vassar, Rose Bouquet. 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

0: 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Phil Vassar, Rose Bouquet. 7:21 on your soggy Thursday. It's going to rain all day. We could use the rain, though. Expect 3/4 of an inch to an inch possible today, maybe higher amounts if you have a thunderstorm in your area. 74 for the high today, so we'll keep an eye on the skies. Looking a little dark and green out there in Fort Dodge right now, so western Iowa soaked, central Iowa getting soaked right now. It's just going to be that way all day. Well, Tim Allen still wants to do a home improvement revival. He has the concept nailed down. He'd like the show to be about his TV kids and their kids, with Tool Time Man being grandpa. Only one problem. Well, technically, there's three problems. The kids, Jonathan Taylor Thomas, Taryn Noah Smith, the two youngest ones, they don't act anymore. Jonathan did appear in 4 episodes of Tim's last sitcom, Last Man Standing, more than a decade ago. And the oldest one, Zachary Ty Bryan, he's in jail after run-ins with the law. So Tim Allen says there's some personality problems right now with the boys. They got their own issues. It's a little challenging right now, to put it mildly. Marty Robbins coming around the corner. I will hop on your
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0: True Country 540 KWMT, Willie Nelson, Merle Haggard, Poncho and Lefty, 731, 66 degrees, rain keeps falling. As far as I know, the Fort Dodge Police Department presents a night to unite tonight, 5 until 7 at the gazebo in the city square at Fort Dodge. You can meet local police officers, first responders, and your neighbors. 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

True Country, 540 KWMC, Juice Newton playing with the Queen of Hearts, 740, rain, thunderstorms, pretty much throughout central Iowa, south of Des Moines, they're getting pounded pretty good, so severe thunderstorm watch until 10 a.m., showers and thunderstorms the rest of the day, high near 74, breezy, gusts could get as high as 30 miles an hour this afternoon. Rainfall amounts between 3/4 of an inch to an inch, maybe more in, thunderstorm areas. So we'll keep you updated. Don't you worry about that. Mavericks, here comes my baby. 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

0: Farm Bill proposal is coming soon out of the Senate. Good morning. You're listening to the American Ag Network. I'm Susan Littlefield with the news of agriculture. Senate Ag Chair John Bozeman claims his work on a bipartisan farm bill is about to bear fruit. He says that steep fertilizer and diesel prices plus high labor and interest costs continue to plague farmers, which are all reasons to update farm policy.
1: We have a tremendous opportunity before us to update farm policies and Farm Bill 2.0. I look forward to releasing text very soon that incorporates many bipartisan measures and, just as importantly, the priorities of farmers.
0: Ranking member Amy Klobuchar of Minnesota said recent farm bill talks have been positive, but GOP-led SNAP state cost sharing is still a sticking point.
2: I think people made it clear they're concerned about the inequity of the SNAP shifts to the states, with the big error rate states getting off for 2 years and then the entire Midwest not, and we're hoping.
0: With Klobuchar hoping for farm bill changes once the USDA issues final state SNAP error rates at the end of this month. But Ag Democrats continue to complain to Secretary Brooke Rollins. The president's tariffs and the Mideast war are largely to blame for lost farm income and bankruptcies. Rollins countered the tariffs brought 19 new trade deals, cutting the ag trade deficit nearly in half.
3: Corn exports are going to be record-breaking. We expect a 35% increase in volume in corn exports. Dairy exports are going to be up almost 10%. Sorghum is going to be up almost 100%. Tree nuts up 11%. Ethanol up at least 11%, probably more. Wheat exports are up 8%. Soybean oil up 129%.
0: And while Rollins told lawmakers the administration continues to push for greater domestic demand via E15 and the 45Z tax credits. This is the American Ag Network.
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0: Farm and food industry leaders told members of the House Ag Committee that renewing the U.S.-Mexico-Canada agreement critical to the future of American agriculture and rural communities. During a hearing on the future of USMCA, representatives from commodity groups, dairy organizations, and the meat industry highlighted the agreement's importance for agricultural exports and market stability. The agreement is scheduled for a formal review beginning July 1. USDA is accepting applications for its fiscal year 2027 agricultural trade promotion programs, providing producers and commodity groups with opportunities to expand export markets and boost demand for U.S. products overseas. Applications for the Market Access Program and Foreign Market Development Program will be accepted through August 14th. The program operates on public-private partnerships that help agricultural organizations promote U.S. products internationally and address trade barriers in foreign markets. This is the American Ag Network.
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True Country 540 KWMT, Loretta Lynn, Before I'm Over You, 757. And yeah, it is still raining and that wind breezy, so buckle up. Taking the stop of the hour, Kenny Rogers, Sina Easton, we got tonight. It's True Country 540 KWMT.

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1: What we saw last night, broadly a shaping operation. You see the radar systems and the air defense systems taken out by not only Tomahawk missiles, but the fighter jets that were in the skies of Iran.
2: Fox's Trey Yingston, Tel Aviv. Iran has retaliated and says the ceasefire has been rendered practically meaningless.
3: Iranian strikes targeted locations in Bahrain, Kuwait, and Jordan, all countries with a U.S. military presence. Kuwait condemned what it called sinful aggressions from Iran.
2: That's Fox's Jonathan Savage. We got another inflation update a little bit ago, this time at the wholesale level.
4: Coming in hotter than Wall Street expected.
2: Producer prices rose 1.1% last month from April.
4: As for year over year, we came in 6.5%. The Street was looking for 6.4%, just a slight tick above expectations.
2: Fox Business Network, Cheryl Cassone. That May rate is the biggest annual price increase since November 2022, but the core wholesale inflation rate, which excludes food and energy costs, rose less than expected. On Wall Street, stock futures are rising the day after the report on spiking consumer prices triggered a huge market sell-off. Oil prices are up slightly. 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
2: It could be a nasty day in parts of the Midwest, again, with a high risk of severe storms from Missouri up to Wisconsin to Michigan.
7: It follows Wednesday's storm that spawned tornado warnings across Illinois and Kansas, as well as parts of Missouri and Iowa. Stretching more than 350 miles, the storm knocked out power to hundreds of thousands of customers and caused more than 1,000 flight delays or cancellations at Chicago's two major airports. Barns collapsed in Wisconsin. Buildings were crushed in rural northern Missouri. Tanya J. Powell, Fox News.
2: Soccer's World Cup starts today in Mexico. Team USA plays its opening match tomorrow, taking on Paraguay in Los Angeles, one of many matches that will be played in the U.S., so there's a lot of security in place.
8: White House World Cup Task Force Director Andrew Giuliani says a big focus has been on counter-drone capability.
9: All 78 matches will have drone mitigation, so keeping drones from actually going into the stadium. There'll be a three-mile-wide temporary flight restriction for those as well.
8: Giuliani told the Fox News Rundown podcast the president allowed the Iranian team into the U.S. to play in the World Cup. However, there were people in Iran's football delegation connected to the IRGC who were not allowed.
9: And we are not going to allow a World Cup or a soccer tournament to be an excuse to allow people that are connected to the Revolutionary Guard in Iran to come into the United States of America.
8: He confirmed soccer fans from Iran are not allowed in either. Jessica Rosenthal, Fox News.
2: Today's opening matches south of the border are Mexico versus South Africa. That's this afternoon. Then tonight, South Korea takes on Czechia. Last night, history was made in the NBA Finals.
10: The Knicks pull off a miracle comeback and lead it 3-1.
2: The call on ABC, the Spurs blew the biggest finals lead ever, up by 29 points in the second half. They lost to the Knicks 107-106. New York hit the game-winning shot with a second to go. Game 5 will be Saturday night in San Antonio. I'm Dave Anthony. This is Fox News.
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12: It's time to take a look at the early word on those livestock markets. News about the New World screwworm has been a daily occurrence. Canada banned the importation of Texas cattle, and now Mexico has joined them. Mexico is halting most livestock imports from the United States, including cattle, pigs, and sheep. There is not much livestock that moves from the United States to Mexico, but the ban has been implemented. So far, the market has digested the news of the past week and decided it was not bearish. The bearish aspect would be if beef demand were to decline. Cash cattle have not traded so far this week, as cattles have not jumped to sell cattle aggressively due to the news. The expectation is for cash to trade steady to higher. Bucks beef prices were mixed on Wednesday, with choice up 38 cents and select down $1.23. Hog futures moved higher on Wednesday, as traders may have tried to bottom pick the market due to it being near support. Early strength ran out of steam, with most contracts making new lows but avoided closing below support. Friday is the last trading day for June hogs, with the price closing near the low last seen November 24, 2025. The downtrend has been brutal since futures topped on March 4th. Packers remained aggressive on Wednesday, with the National Daily Direct Afternoon Hog Report up 4 cents. Packers are not expected to be aggressive for the rest of the week. Pork cutout values remain unchanged on Tuesday. Weekly hog weights averaged 289.4 pounds. The USDA will release the WASD report at 11 a.m. Central Standard Time, which will show its estimates for average quarterly price into next year. For our next extended market update, make sure to listen in at 9:05 for the opening market analysis. You can also tune in every hour at the top of the hour to hear how those markets are doing. With KWMT, I'm Helena McNamee.
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0: 8:17 on your rainy Thursday. It's cloudy out there, breezy. Rain starting to dissipate a little bit. The really severe stuff that is now east of I-35 and south of Des Moines into northern Missouri, right along I-35, is getting hammered pretty hard. Look for rain and thunder showers all day long, 3/4 to 1 inch, maybe more possible. So, yeah, and there is a severe thunderstorm watch still in effect until 10 a.m. today. So we'll keep you posted if anything changes. Some random facts to help you ease into your Thursday. Isaiah Dixon was a former Maryland state legislator who stood only 5'1". 1978, he attempted to introduce legislation in Maryland that would make it illegal to play the Randy Newman song Short People on the radio. It didn't pass, so, good thing. We are born with only two natural fears, the fear of falling and the fear of loud sounds. All other fears and phobias are learned or acquired later in life. There's a strong statistical connection between how much chocolate a country eats and the number of Nobel Prize winners they have. In the early Sherlock Holmes story, Sherlock was addicted to cocaine. And finally, the reason a zero is called love in tennis most likely comes from the French word for egg, which is loyal, since an egg looks like a zero. Sure. Whatever you say.
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0: True Country, 540 KWMT, Johnny Paycheck, George Jones, Maybelline, 829, cloudy. And right now, 64 on our way to a high of 74. Well, technology sometimes is a great and wonderful thing. Sometimes it can be very embarrassing. A woman on TikTok is going viral for revealing she accidentally swallowed her AirPod. She is grabbing her vitamins from the table, inadvertently added an AirPod to the to the pile. She didn't realize until she sat in her car and said her AirPod was connected. She realized she didn't even have her AirPods with her, or so she thought. And then it hit her, and she freaked out. She called Poison Control. They said, basically, just wait for it to pass, or go to urgent care if you experience any pain. Well, the woman kept posting updates over the few days. Her followers anxiously awaited good news. It never came. Her stomach was increasingly messed up due to laxatives and stress. Day 5, she finally went to the doctor to get an x-ray, see if it was still stuck inside. It was not. Apparently, she passed it without seeing it. All went down last week. She's since recovered. She hasn't replaced the AirPod yet, but she probably will. The AirPod just kept on making updates.
1: I'm Charles Payne, and this is the Fox Business Report.
2: Wall Street will be reacting today to the producer price index inflation at the wholesale level for May. Oracle shares are down 2% this morning, though the software and cloud computing company's quarter topped expectations. Its spending on artificial intelligence was about $5 billion more than analysts expected, and it plans to spend even more next year. Investors recently have been questioning when all the spending will pay off. Now that GLP-1 weight loss drugs are becoming more widely used, about 10% of employers who now cover the treatments say they plan to stop paying for them next year. The Business Group on Health tells Reuters employers say newer pills for weight loss as well as injections are available from the drug companies at discounted prices. That's your Fox Business Report. I'm Jenny Coselda. Invested in you.
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0: True Country, 540 KWMT, Joe D. Messina. Lesson and leaving, 840. Rain stopped in Fort Dodge, but it is still going strong. East of I-35, south central Iowa, north central Missouri, getting pounded pretty good right now. 66 degrees, looking for a high today of 74. Hey, Community Care Day is coming up this Saturday, June 13th from 11 until 3 in the Brass Monkey parking lot next to Beacon of Hope in Fort Dodge. They're going to have kids' activities and games, plus goodie bags for kids. Also going to have free haircuts for men and women, hygiene bags, adult resources, free food and refreshments. 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
1: Iowa's news.
2: The president says he also wants to take Iran's Karg Island to get their oil infrastructure.
3: It's a little longer process. Something that's a guarantee if I want to do it.
4: Mr. President.
3: But I'm not sure the country has the appetite for it.
2: Iran has retaliated, launching drones and missiles at Gulf countries of American military bases, calling the ceasefire practically meaningless now.
5: Overnight, the United States unleashed powerful strikes against the Iranian regime. U.S. Central Command says a variety of targets were hit, including Iranian surveillance sites and air defense systems. Speaking from the Situation Room overnight, President Trump told Fox News 49 Tomahawk missiles hit locations as close as 40 miles from the capital of Tehran. Positions were also targeted along the southwestern part of the country.
2: That's Fox's Trey Yingston, Tel Aviv. Of course, the conflict's driven up oil and gas prices and overall inflation.
6: The producer price index for May rose more than expected, up 1.1%. The PPI measures prices at the wholesale level. The increase was more than estimated.
2: Fox's Jenny Casola, the annual wholesale inflation rate also more than expected, 6.5%, the most since November 2022. Back to the president, he also posted on Truth Social a call for Republicans
7: to advance and pass what he calls Recon 3.0. including $350 billion in new defense spending and voting reforms in the stalled Save America Act. Budget items that can be passed with a simple majority, with no support from Senate Democrats.
2: That's Fox's Chris Foster. The last reconciliation bill Democrats could not block funded Border Patrol and immigration enforcement. 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
2: On Wall Street, despite the report showing bigger than expected wholesale inflation in May, stocks are rebounding from the massive sell-off triggered by yesterday's update on a spike in consumer prices. The Dow is getting back more than a third of those losses, rising 365 points. The NASDAQ is up 282. The S&P 500 adding 56 points. The price of oil is down almost 1%. WTI back to about $89 a barrel. Gas is also down a few pennies today. AAA's national average for regular, $4.12 per gallon. That is 44 cents less than the peak of the Iran conflict surge last month. Now more on what President Trump calls a secret U.S. mission to get more oil through the Strait of Hormuz, despite Iran's attempts to stop it.
12: Here's how it works. Two ways. First, vessels load inside the Persian Gulf. Then they go dark to cross the Strait of Hormuz and then reappear on the other side in the Gulf of Oman. Or they use a shuttle tanker to get through. They then transfer oil to a larger tanker in the Gulf of Oman.
2: Fox Business Network's Lauren Simonetti. The president says they've gotten 100 million barrels of oil through. Soccer's World Cup starts today with two matches in Mexico. The U.S. team plays its opener tomorrow in Los Angeles.
13: France, Spain, Brazil, and current champions Argentina are among the favorites to win the World Cup. With words of encouragement for the U.S. team, here's former player Kobe Jones.
14: Enjoy the moment. It all goes so fast. You're going to have a shared experience for life. You'll be talking with each other for life about moments like this.
13: First match is Mexico v. South Africa at 3 p.m. Eastern in Mexico City. Jonathan Savage, Fox News.
2: In the NBA Finals, the Knicks stage the biggest comeback ever.
15: Brunson gets it, fires up a three. Shot no good, the triple's gone! It's gone!
2: OG Anunoby's game winner came with a second left, capping New York's rally from down 29 points in the second half to beat the Spurs 107-106 on ABC, giving the Knicks a 3-1 series lead. I'm Dave Anthony. This is Fox News.
16: Room. It's your nationally recognized, multi-award-winning farm broadcaster, Helena McNamee.
17: It's time to take a look at the factors driving the opening markets for today, June 11th. After a night of retaliatory strikes by the United States on Iran and Iran's response against neighboring Gulf states, grain and soy markets are dropping early Thursday. Corn is down and headed to close to the recent low. Later today, the USDA and WASDE report for June is not expected to be a big market mover, with only minor tweaks expected in ending stocks and revisions of South American corn and soy production. Soybean futures are on the defensive early Thursday, while bean oil and soy meal are modestly higher. For soybeans, the weather and planting pace have both been favorable, and the absence of any China interest in U.S. soy has weighed on values, as has fund liquidation. While few major changes are expected for the U.S. soy domestic balance sheet, the Dow Jones survey expects USDA to increase both Argentine and Brazilian soybean production from May. Over on the Chicago Board of Trade, July corn is down 3 1/4 at 4.15 3/4. December down 3 1/4 as well at 4.43 1/2. July soybeans is down 2 at 11.20 3/4. November down 2 1/4 at 11.36 1/4. July wheat is down 1 1/2 at 5.86. And December is down 2 3/4 at 6.14 3/4. And now over on the livestock side of things, news about the New World screwworm has been a daily occurrence. Canada banned the importation of Texas cattle, and now Mexico has joined them. Mexico is halting most livestock imports from the United States, including cattle, pigs, and sheep. So far, the market has digested the news of the past week and decided it was not bearish. The bearish aspect would be if beef demand were to decline. Cash cattle have not traded so far this week, as feedlots have not jumped to sell cattle aggressively due to the news. On the mercantile, June live cattle are up 35 at 250.45, October up 42 at 234.12. August feeders up 127 at 355.65, September up 140 at 352.65. Hog futures moved higher on Wednesday, as traders may have tried to bottom pick the market due to it being near support. Early strength ran out of steam, with most contracts making new lows, but also avoided closing below support. Friday is the last trading day for June hogs, with the price closing near the low last seen November 24, 2025. The downward trend has been brutal since futures topped on March 4th. Packers remained aggressive on Wednesday, with the National Daily Direct Afternoon Hog Report up 4 cents. Pork cutout values remain unchanged from Tuesday. On the mercantile, June lean hogs are down 25 at 92.92, and August up 60 at 96.02. That's a look at the opening markets for today, June 11th. And with KWMT, I'm Helena McNamee.
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True Country 540 KWMT, Alan Jackson, Don't Rock the Jukebox, 912, 66 degrees, cloudy, east of I-35, is just getting hammered right now.

0: True Country, 540 KWMT, Travis Tritt, Can I Trust You With My Heart? You can see Travis Tritt live and on stage right here in Fort Dodge, Saturday, August 8th. Yeah, Country Jam 2026. It's going to be a lot of fun. Get your tickets now because there's going to be a lot of people there. Let's see, cloudy at 66 right now. No rain in the Fort Dodge area. Eastern Iowa is getting hit hard. Lots of rain, severe thunderstorms, high winds. They've had wind gusts as high as 72 miles an hour over in the Cedar Rapids area. Clarinda down in southwest Iowa has reported baseball-sized hail this morning. So it's been a rough one out there. Keep your eyes to the sky and your ears glued right here to True Country, and we'll keep you informed. Shower and thunderstorms mainly before 2 today, high near 74. It's going to be breezy, gusts as high as 33. Rain chances 100%, between 3/4 and an inch possible. More if you're in a thunderstorm area, obviously. Tonight, mostly clear, down to 54. And then tomorrow, beautiful day, sunny and high near 84. So, yeah, it's just we got to get through today. But you know what? We need the rain. It's all right. We'll get through it.
1: Keep an eye on this wheat trade and wheat conditions as combines roll north. I'm Mark Oppold with your bottom line report. Along with weekly condition ratings, USDA puts out a wheat condition index. It encompasses a variety of factors. The 10-year average for that index for winter wheat in early June, 327. Well, this week, Oklahoma wheat scored a record low, 219. But it gets worse as we move north. Colorado scored just 211. Nebraska, 170. Now, there's been no harvest yet in Colorado or Nebraska, and less than 10% in Kansas. Kansas, by the way, scored at 231. That's nearly 100 points below that 10-year average. And yet, July, Kansas City wheat came very close to the 52-week low, 527 3/4 here at midweek. That's from back in mid-October. We do see Chicago, Kansas City, and Minneapolis futures finding buyers in here late week. This is the Bottom Line Report. Image Wellness says your health is your greatest wealth. Visit Image Wellness on Facebook. This morning's crop report will get a look from grain traders for an hour or two and then on to other world events. I'm Mark Oppold, wishing you a profitable day.
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Freddie Hart, My Hang Up Is You. 929, 66 degrees, cloudy. Still looking for rain showers on and off. High of 74. Well, police in Washington State are searching for a man who allegedly set fire to a rack of bras inside a Walmart last Friday. He's believed to be a teenage boy, about 16 to 18 years old, that released the image of him where he's wearing a gray t-shirt that says Wildcat, black sweatpants with an Army logo. Seemed like a planned thing. He arrived in a white Cadillac Escalade, went directly to the women's lingerie section, set the fire, returned to the vehicle, and got away. Yeah, the Walmart had to be evacuated and then ventilated after flames were extinguished. Didn't sound like there was no serious injuries. No word on motive. Police are asking the public for leads. They haven't said what charges the guy may be facing, but

0: My guess is he had a problem getting the month snapped.
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True Country 540 KWMT, Hank Williams Jr., raining in my heart, 938. Breaking the rain for now, but yeah, we're expecting more of it all day long. 74 for the high. Hey, the 8th annual Swinging for Soldiers Military Appreciation Day is coming up this Saturday, June 13th at the Gowrie Municipal Golf Course. Events start at 9 a.m. for the Color Guard, National Anthem, and 21-gun salute. 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Weather's going to be perfect on Saturday, so check it out. Keith Urban, Where the Blacktop Ends. 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
4: I'm Helena McNamee, and it is time for our daily check-in with BIS Commodities. On the phone is Brant Heitman. So, Brant, how are the markets looking this morning?
5: A little bit red out there today. Corn's got a bull spread to it. July's down 2.5. Beef is down about 3 cents. Beans are down 4.75 on the July, and November is down 2.75. The basis in beans has continued to stay pretty strong, and not a little farther west, northwest of you, we saw a processor in the Sioux City area with a plus 35 bid. So it seems like as beans show some weakness here, all these processors are in need of beans with a good cash crush margin and are willing to pay for them. So if anybody's got beans left, that's something to look into. But we got a WASDE report out today, and just kind of a little soft in front of it. I don't necessarily like the looks of the corn charts here if we start to break new lows, but we've just been having trouble to sustain any kind of a rally over the last few days. The livestock market, on the other hand, cattle look fairly strong despite the weak stock market and some of the other outside markets being more in a risk-off mode. Live cattle have been trudging higher, so we've got August live cattle up about 55 to 60 cents today, not quite taking out yesterday's high. Really, last week's high and low seem to be pretty significant as far as which direction this thing wants to go, and right now we're at that key 240 pivot area, just on the top side of it at 242. The August feeder cattle are up about $2, and they also are looking like maybe they've are continuing the push higher after the big reversal day last week with that screwworm announcement. The lean hogs, June and July seem to kind of be dead in the water here today, but the deferred contracts are up anywhere from 50 to 70 cents with open interest in the hogs has picked up too. So we'll see if they can arrest that slide that they've been in.
4: And if anyone was interested in getting in contact with someone at BIS to talk more about the markets, how should they go about doing so?
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True Country, 540 KWMT, Mickey Gilley from 1980, Stand By Me. That's it for me, Jeff. I'm out of here. Thanks for letting me hang with you this Thursday morning. Stay dry today. I'll be back bright and early. 6 o'clock tomorrow, and we'll do it all Friday style. Link Clay comes in around the corner, and I'm going to leave you some Hank Shaw Hawkins and the Doghouse Boogie. I'll catch you cats later.

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2: It'll be even bigger and more powerful. I'm Dave Anthony, Fox News. The attacks on Iran, President Trump tells Fox, are coming for a third night in a row.
3: We're killing them. Yes, killing them. They have no Navy. They have no Air Force. They have no anti-aircraft. You know, we're flying planes over the middle of Tehran.
2: And Fox's Jonathan Savage reports.
4: The downing of a U.S. Army helicopter has triggered a return to U.S. airstrikes and Iranian retaliation. President Trump says he'd like to seize Iran's Karg Island oil terminal, but doesn't think America has the stomach for it.
3: We did it with Venezuela. Venezuela's worked out great for everybody. We've taken millions and millions of barrels of oil out of Venezuela.
4: The president says he's spoken directly with top Iranian officials.
3: They're negotiating with us to make a deal.
5: Well, Mr.
3: It's
5: President,
3: hard for them because they are proud.
2: Now, Iran did launch missiles and drones at Gulf countries, the U.S. bases, calling the ceasefire practically meaningless now. Oil and gas prices have dropped since the peak of the surge in the conflict last month, but inflation keeps rising. Wholesale prices increased 1.1% last month from April, and Fox's Ginny Cassola reports the annual inflation rate also rose more than expected.
6: For the year ending in May, the PPI rose 6.5%, the steepest increase since November of 2022, but core PPI for the year came in at 4.9%.
2: That is less than predicted. The core rate is inflation minus food and energy costs. A House vote that just ended has failed to approve a three-week extension for a key provision of the Foreign Intelligence Surveillance Act, which is set to expire tomorrow. Republican Congressman Jim Jordan tells Fox he supports that extra time to allow differences to be worked out in the warrantless spying, some critics saying it could ensnare Americans.
7: Around 70% of the president's what's called his daily brief, when the intelligence community briefs the commander-in-chief, most of the information they give him comes from gathering the information gathered through this program on foreign targets.
2: Democrats oppose the extension. America's listening to Fox News.
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2: A crackdown on human smuggling of children brought into the U.S. during the surge of illegal immigration a few years ago. Acting Attorney General Todd Blanche says three men are facing charges.
11: All three are illegal aliens from Guatemala who allegedly took part in a wide-ranging conspiracy to smuggle more than a dozen children into the United States by scamming the system and exploiting the loopholes created by the last administration.
2: And there's also a roundup of alleged smugglers in Florida, just ahead of soccer's World Cup.
12: Police in and around Miami have been rounding up suspected human traffickers who have been attempting to smuggle women and children amidst the increase in tourism traffic associated with World Cup soccer games. Catherine Fernandez-Rundle is the prosecutor in Miami-Dade County.
13: We know when the good guys come, the bad guys come too.
12: 12 men are now charged in this recent enforcement operation, including counts of traveling to meet minors. Human trafficking awareness public campaigns have been prevalent in other World Cup host cities like Seattle and Kansas City. In Miami, Evan Brown, Fox News.
2: Well, the first World Cup match in Miami will be played Monday. The tournament starts today with two contests in Mexico. The U.S. team's opener is tomorrow in Los Angeles. Some big banks are getting subpoenas.
14: Federal prosecutors are requesting information about debanking clients refusing to open accounts or closing customers' accounts for political reasons. President Trump is suing J.P. Morgan for cutting him off after the 2021 Capitol riot. A judge in March dismissed a Trump family lawsuit against Capital One. Banks have been sharing information with the Treasury Department under an executive order President Trump signed last year. The subpoenas come from U.S. Attorney Jeanine Pirro's office, which is now coordinating with Treasury on the probe. The banks say clients are dropped because of legal or regulatory risks, not politics. Chris Foster, Fox News.
0: On Wall Street, a rebound from yesterday's big sell-off. The Dow is getting some back, gaining 228 points. The NASDAQ, though, is only up 20 right now. I'm Dave Anthony. This is Fox News.
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15: It's time to take a look at those markets again. Over on the Chicago Board of Trade, July corn is down 1.5 at 417.5. September down 2 at 425.75. December down 2 at 444.75. July soybeans are down 4.5 at 1118.5. September down 3.75 at 1122.25. November down 3 at 1135.5. July wheat is up 0.25 at 587.75. December down 1 at 616.25. Now over on the livestock side of things, June live cattle are up 15 at 250.25. August down 20 at 241.30. October up 10 at 233.80. August feeders are up 45 at 354.82. September is up 30 at 351.67. June lean hogs are down 27 at 92.90. July down 57 at 96.27. And August is up 5 at 95.47. Now taking a look over at the ag weather outlook for the Midwest. Severe weather and heavy rain will continue through the weekend, providing a helpful boost in soil moisture for developing corn and soybeans, though some areas are seeing flooding and storm damage. While showers will be less frequent next week, they will still come in waves, which could mean more isolated flooding issues. Temperatures are shifting as well. We are seeing a cool down following a cold front, with below normal temperatures expected for much of next week, which could help ease heat stress. However, the continued rainfall is a concern for wheat, as it may be slowing harvest and impacting overall quality. It is currently cloudy, lightly breezy, and 63 degrees in Fort Dodge. Keeping an eye on the ag news, markets, and weather so you don't have to. I'm Helena McNamee, KWMT.
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3: Stocks open solidly higher. Investors are shrugging off developments in the Iran conflict, a concerning spending forecast from Oracle, and another higher-than-expected inflation reading. Oracle shares opened down 11%. Its earnings topped expectations, though the software and cloud computing giant outlined plans for dramatic spending to build AI data centers through next year. The producer price index rose 6.5% for the year ending in May. The increase is even more than expected, reflecting higher costs for energy. The European Central Bank raised interest rates today because of inflation in that region. And Hooker Furnishing shares are up more than 3% after the furniture giant reported an upbeat quarter. That's your Fox Business Report. I'm Jenny Coselda. Invested in you.
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1: A storm system that moved from the Central Plains Wednesday night is moving through the Midwest today, and with it, some strong to severe thunderstorms. 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Good morning. I'm Susan Littlefield as we take a look at the ag weather. First off, in the northern plains, where scattered showers and thunderstorms will continue to move through the region through next week, but lower frequency and intensity than what we've seen the last several days. Cooler temperatures will stick around well into next week and may stay mild into the month of late June, as a recent incoming rain will help to raise soil moisture and ease some drought concerns. The Central Plains, well, folks were woke up in the middle of the night. It was a busy week for the weather so far, as we had heavy rains in eastern Nebraska with some hail damage. Its front is tending to settle across the south for Friday, and then another front to move through Saturday to meet with it continued showers to the south on Sunday, Monday. Spottier showers will follow next week and will be more hit and miss. Recent rainfall has done a good job at increasing soil moisture and reducing the efforts of when it comes to drought for the region, though dryness is still a concern for a lot of areas. And the heat of earlier this week getting changed to cooler temperatures. The Midwest had rounds of heavy rain and severe weather that'll continue into the weekend, resulting in a boost in soil moisture, but some flooding and storm damage is possible. Though a little less frequent than this week, showers will continue in a few waves. 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
1: July corn 1¾ lower, 417¼. December 444½ down 2¼. July beans 1119½ down 3½. And November 1136¾ down 1¾. June live cattle 249.95 now down 15. August 240.75 down 75. August feeder cattle 353.12 down 125. September 349.95 down 142. 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
1: A hazmat incident at the Pentagon. I'm Lisa Brady, Fox News. The Pentagon just confirming a hazardous materials investigation first reported by fire officials in Arlington, Virginia. They are monitoring the situation and telling people to avoid the area as a precaution.
2: Right now it is an indication, an alarm that there's hazardous material, but we have not received any confirmation that there's actually hazardous material in the building.
1: Fox's Lucas Tomlinson at the White House.
2: We have a statement that just came out from the Pentagon, from Pentagon spokesman Sean Parnell. Read it for our audience. It says, quote, the Pentagon has sophisticated systems to ensure the safety of the building and its occupants. These systems have detected an air quality issue necessitating precautionary measures until we determine its significance. The department is executing standard protection protocols, including a shelter in place for the affected area. Response teams are in place and ready to support the building.
1: So again, at this point, there's no confirmation of anything hazardous found, only a device picking up a biohazardous scent, and the Pentagon's hazmat team is investigating. Iran's top negotiator just posting a warning about wrong strategies and impulsive decisions. This is President Trump threatens a third night of strikes.
3: Overnight, the U.S. military unleashed powerful strikes against the Iranian regime. According to U.S. Central Command, Iranian military surveillance sites and air defense systems were hit along with a number of radar positions. This was all taking place as the president was in the Situation Room. He was speaking with Fox News on the phone, telling us that 49 Tomahawk missiles were used to hit locations as close as 40 miles from the capital of Tehran.
1: Fox's Trey Yingst in Tel Aviv. Iran responding with more attacks on Gulf neighbors. On Capitol Hill, the House failing to pass a temporary extension of a key surveillance tool set to expire at midnight tomorrow, now further complicated by opposition to the president's choice for acting director of national intelligence. America is listening to Fox News.
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1: The trio of rulings just out from the U.S. Supreme Court relating to how bankruptcy proceedings should work.
7: In Keithley versus Buddy Ayers, the court sided with Keithley. He was accused of failing to disclose a personal injury lawsuit in his bankruptcy proceedings due to financial motive. The Supreme Court found having a motive to conceal potential finances itself isn't enough to warrant dismissing his personal injury case. In FS Credit Opportunities Corp. versus Saba Capital Masters Fund, the justices ruled against allowing activist investors to sue public companies after those companies have opted into a rule that limits the activist investors' voting power. And in Abuamu versus the U.S., the justices ruled that charges must be filed against an individual accused of a crime in the district where the crime was committed.
1: Fox's Jessica Rosenthal. So as the Supreme Court's current term winds down, still awaiting decisions on the most closely watched cases, including birthright citizenship, President Trump just posting his latest support for ending it. His executive order aiming to limit birthright for children of illegal immigrants was challenged as unconstitutional. A ribbon-cutting ceremony for a new U.S.-Canada bridge is canceled tomorrow. The opening of the bridge delayed.
8: The Gordie Howe International Bridge, jointly owned by Canada and the state of Michigan, was expected to open to traffic later this month and now won't. A statement from the Windsor-Detroit Bridge Authority says Canada and the United States have agreed to delay the opening of the bridge, taking the necessary time to resolve any outstanding issues. It doesn't say what those issues are. President Trump has in the past threatened to block the bridge's opening, demanding at least 50% U.S. federal government ownership and better trade deals. Canada paid for construction to be paid back with toll revenues. The bridge would ease construction of the Ambassador Bridge and the Detroit-Windsor Tunnel. Chris Foster, Fox News.
1: Congressional Democrats are investigating the president's threats to block the Gordie Howe Bridge. Wall Street is rallying. Right now, the Dow is up 310 points, back over 50K. The S&P and the NASDAQ also in the green. I'm Lisa Brady. This is Fox News.
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11: It's time to take a look at those markets again. Over on the Chicago Board of Trade, July corn is down 1 3/4 at 417. September down 3 at 424 3/4. December down 3 at 444 3/4. July soybeans are down 5.5 at 1117.5. September down 4 3/4 at 1121 1/4. November down 3 at 1135.5. July wheat is up 1 at 588 3/4. December is steady at 617 1/4. Now over on the mercantile, June live cattle are up 80 at 250.90. August up 62 at 242.12. October up 105 at 234.75. August feeders are up 230 at 356.67. September up 225 at 353.62. June lean hogs are down 27 at 92.90. July is down 52 at 96.32. August is steady at 95.42. The June WASDE report has also been released, and we will be talking with BIS Commodities during the noon hour to go over what that says. Now taking a look over at the ag weather outlook for the Midwest. Severe weather and heavy rain will continue through the weekend, providing a helpful boost in soil moisture for developing corn and soybeans, though some areas are seeing flooding and storm damage. While showers will be less frequent next week, they will still come in waves, which could mean more isolated flooding issues. Temperatures are shifting as well, and we're going to be seeing a cool down following a cold front with below normal temperatures expected for much of next week, which should help ease heat stress. However, the continued rainfall is a concern for wheat, as it may be slowing harvest and impacting overall quality. It is currently partly cloudy, lightly breezy, and 68 degrees in Fort Dodge. Keeping an eye on the ag news, markets, and weather so you don't have to. I'm Helena McNamee, KWMT.
12: I'm Joe Jaden with the Connoisseur Media Sports Update. Iowa Central Community College was named the Harry Kitchener Men's Program of the Year for the first time in program history. The Tritons won the national title in cross country and finished third in both indoor and outdoor track and field. Iowa Central Baseball's George McIntyre and Sawyer Stein were named to the NJCAA Division II All-American First Team, the league announced recently. Fellow Triton Isaiah Brennan was named an honorable mention. The NJCAA also announced softball All-Americans as Natalie Rasmussen made the second team. The 12th-ranked Class 4A Fort Dodge Dodgers baseball team split a home doubleheader with Des Moines Roosevelt yesterday, losing Game 1 6-3, winning the nightcap 13-8. Tanner Peterson with a home run in Game 1. Game 2, Will McElroy with a grand slam, was 2-for-3, scored 2 runs, drove in 7. True McBride also went deep. The Dodgers are now 16-4 on the season. Head coach Blake Utley.
13: Sometimes in baseball, we just don't come up with a hit when you need it, and that was kind of the story of Game 1. We had opportunities and just couldn't come up with that big one tonight. Game 2, we came back and jumped on them early to get things rolling again, and I feel okay after tonight.
12: The third-ranked Class 4A Fort Dodge softball team swept a home doubleheader from Des Moines Roosevelt yesterday, 10-5 and 10-4. The Dodgers have now won 5 in a row and 11 of their last 12 to improve to 13-2 on the season. Taron Ripentrop was 5-for-8, scored 4 runs, drove in 2 in the doubleheader. Grace Nichols was 4-for-7 with 6 RBIs and a home run. Last night, a game heard on Sunny 99.7. The 5th-ranked Class 1A St. Edmunds softball team loses at Algona 8-1. The Gales are now 10-2 on the year, back at home for GTRA tonight at 7:30. In a game heard on 105.9 The Beach, the South Central Calhoun baseball team loses at home to West Bend Mallard 16-3. The Titans now 2-5 on the year. South Central Calhoun softball gets their first win of the year, outslugging West Bend Mallard 17-10. They are now 1-7 on the year. 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Pre-game coverage at 7:40. The game was moved back from 11 a.m. today. Also this evening, in games that can be heard on 92 Rock and yourfortdodge.com. The Fort Dodge baseball team at Waterloo East for a 5 o'clock twin bill. Pre-game coverage at 4:40. Also, Fort Dodge softball at Waterloo East getting underway at 5 o'clock. And I'm Joe Jaden with the Connoisseur Media Sports Update.
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0: 540 KWMT, Rodney Atkins, These Are My People. Cloudy and 66 out today. Those storms really did cool things down. It's going to be a nice day. We're going to come back with some Alabama right after this.
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1: A third night of strikes on Lisa Brady, Fox News. That's the warning from President Trump after the U.S. hit Iran for a second night.
2: President Trump says that another round of strikes on Iran are on the way tonight. He also says that the U.S. is looking to take over Iran's oil and gas infrastructure. Here's a post on Truth Social from earlier today saying at some point in the not too distant future, we will be taking Karg Island and other oil infrastructure points and assume total control of their oil and gas markets.
1: Fox's Max Gordon in Dubai, Iran's top negotiator posting a warning about impulsive decisions. A shelter-in-place order at the Pentagon as hazmat teams investigate an air quality issue detected by a device. So far, no word of anything hazardous found. One debate bleeds into another on Capitol Hill as a temporary extension of a key surveillance tool fails in the U.S. House. Speaker Mike Johnson.
3: The Democrats, 199 of them, voted against a clean three-week extension for political purposes. And when the bill went down, they applauded.
1: But Democrats, including Senate Minority Leader Chuck Schumer, are demanding the president reverse his decision to name a top housing finance official, Bill Pulte, as acting director of national intelligence.
4: With Pulte in charge, we are in danger.
1: The law allowing intel agencies to monitor foreign targets overseas expires at midnight tomorrow. Some Republicans, concerned about Americans getting swept up in surveillance, have pushed for reforms, but were willing to approve a short-term extension for more talks. The man charged in deadly attack on state lawmakers in Minnesota pleads guilty in federal court. Vance Belter making a deal with prosecutors after they agreed not to seek the death penalty. Belter was posing as a police officer when he went to the homes of two Democrat lawmakers, murdering State House Speaker Melissa Hortman and her husband, shooting and wounding State Senator John Hoffman and his wife. Belter will face life in prison. 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
1: A Toronto police officer is shot and killed. And investigators say this stems from the ongoing probe of a previous shooting outside the U.S. consulate.
8: Constable Mark Pinzonato was part of a tactical team conducting a raid at a Toronto apartment building for an investigation into several shootings in the city, including shots fired at the U.S. consulate building in March. No one was injured in that incident. Police say there was an exchange of gunfire with someone inside the apartment building. A suspect was wounded with life-threatening injuries, and another suspect got away, identified as 19-year-old Zara Jabi. Constable Pinzonato was an 18-year veteran of the Toronto Police Service, 43 years old, married, the father of teenage twins.
1: Fox's Chris Foster, the American ambassador to Canada, Pete Hoekstra, offering condolences, speaking at a trade conference after the shooting. The UK defense secretary steps down, a sudden and unexpected resignation. John Healey saying the government is unwilling to spend enough on the military at a time of rising threats. His resignation deals a blow to Prime Minister Keir Starmer, who's already facing demands from some colleagues to step down. Federal regulators want the public's take on new rules being proposed for prediction markets.
9: The Commodity Futures Trading Commission's new proposal to regulate Kalshi and other prediction markets will undergo a 45-day public comment period. CFTC Chairman Michael Selig tells Maria Bartiromo of Fox Business most sports betting will be allowed, but
10: we're going to make sure that contracts on war, terrorism, assassination, all the things that Congress and others are very concerned about seeing these offshore. We're going to make sure those aren't here in the United States.
9: Fox Corporation has a partnership with Kalshi for forecasting across Fox News media platforms. Jenny Coselda, Fox News.
1: Inflation at the wholesale level climbing at the fastest pace in more than 3 years last month. Another inflation reading fueled by rising energy prices. But stocks are higher. The Dow's up 240. I'm Lisa Brady, Fox News.
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12: It's time to take a look at those markets again. Over on the Chicago Board of Trade, July corn is down 6 at 413. September down 6.5 at 421 and a quarter. December down 6 at 440 and 3 quarters. July soybeans down 11 at 1112. September down 8 and 3 quarters at 1117 and a quarter. November down 7 at 1131 and a half. July wheat is down 1.5 at 586. December down 2.5 at 614 and 3 quarters. Now on the livestock side of things, June live cattle up 115 at 251.25. August up 132 at 242.82. October up 177 at 235.47. August feeders are up 505 at 359.42. September up 487 at 356.25. June lean hogs are down 25 at 92.92. July down 110, July down 10 rather at 96.75. August up 35 at 95.77. And now taking a look over at the ag weather outlook for the Midwest. Severe weather and heavy rain will continue through the weekend, providing a helpful boost in soil moisture for developing corn and soybeans, though some areas are seeing flooding and storm damage. While showers will be less frequent next week, they will still come in waves, which could mean more isolated flooding issues. Temperatures are shifting as well, and we're going to be seeing a cool down following a cold front, with below normal temperatures expected for much of next week, which should help with heat stress. However, the continued rainfall is a concern for wheat, as it may be slowing harvest and impacting overall quality. It is currently mostly cloudy, lightly breezy, and 72 degrees in Fort Dodge. Keeping an eye on the ag news, markets, and weather so you don't have to, I'm Helena McNamee, KWMT.
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2: I'm Helena McNamee, and it's time for your Connoisseur Media Ag Update. Speaking at the White House on Wednesday, President Trump stated that he is not looking to renew the United States-Mexico-Canada agreement, saying that, quote, we don't need anything that Canada has, we don't need anything that Mexico has. However, this statement comes as the ag industry continues to raise its voice in support of continuing the agreement, as Canada and Mexico are two of the largest markets for U.S. exports. Farmers for Free Trade Board Chairman Bob Hemiseth, who is also a corn and hog farmer from Northeast Iowa, says the president's comments are concerning for agriculture trade.
3: It's concerning, the comments that the president made. We could start off with Canada, and, over 80% of our potash comes from Canada. So if the statements that we don't need anything from Canada are disturbing, because we do. And also, Mexico and Canada are our two biggest trade partners for our agricultural goods. So USMCA is a great trade agreement that he negotiated, he and his team negotiated, that has been very beneficial for agriculture and for all three countries in general, just from an economic standpoint. So his comments are very concerning as to him saying that he doesn't want to renew it. That's a really puts a strain on farmers at a time where we're already under severe economic stress.
2: Since USMCA took effect, U.S. ag exports to Canada and Mexico have increased by $20 billion, reaching $60 billion in 2024. The two markets now account for one-third of global U.S. ag exports, and that trade supports nearly 500,000 American jobs and provides $149 billion in economic output across the country. The original agreement, which was negotiated by President Trump, isn't perfect

0: by any means, but Hemiseth said it could be improved through the built-in negotiation process.
1: Yeah, that's exactly what the review process that we're in right now is about, is that if there are things, and I know, as you said, it's not perfect, and I know there's some concerns on all three sides that they would like to see improved. Can we get through all of those things and get them to, there's no such thing as a perfect trade deal, but we definitely have the opportunity here to work on those and to build on our relationships with those two countries and to extend USMCA for the betterment of agriculture for our markets and also for just when you have two bordering countries that border us by land and the ability to trade with them and the ease of trading with them along with the desire for the goods that they want from us and that we need from them, it makes perfect sense to continue this trade agreement, not to withdraw from it.
0: Hemiseth said the timing of President Trump's comments could point to them actually being a negotiation tactic, as he does have a history of making similar statements in order to try and gain leverage.
1: When USMCA was negotiated and ratified, it was and still is. It was probably the gold standard for trade agreements moving forward. And, you know, it has the tools in it necessary to negotiate any issues that arise. And as you said, the 6-year review process where we can go through and talk through any issues that are there and make it better and make it longer lasting. So, for the president to say that now, I am curious as to the timing of it. And also, is this a negotiating ploy? I don't know, but those kind of thoughts run through your head.
0: Again, that was Bob Hemiseth, the Farmers for Free Trade Board Chairman. And finally is our weekly United States Meat Export Federation update. U.S. Meat Export Federation Vice President of Economic Analysis, Aaron Borer, reports an upbeat tone among pork producers at last week's World Pork Expo in Des Moines, Iowa.
2: We did talk a fair bit about the strength in exports, especially the strong first quarter on a record pace, talked about that $67 per head and 30.7% of production being exported, and discussed Latin America's importance in that. And then, of course, the rebound into Japan as well, and actually pretty broad-based growth. So talked some about U.S. programs and kind of emphasizing how pork is consumed and merchandised differently in the international markets compared to the U.S. and some of the really innovative things that our staff is doing and talking about products like the Boston Butt Burger.
0: She talked with industry leaders about the export impact of finding pseudo-rabies in pigs in Texas and Iowa.
2: It was an opportunity to highlight again the need for the U.S. to do even more to be prepared. Obviously, prevention of any disease and certainly foreign animal disease is critical, but what lessons can we learn to be better prepared? Heaven forbid something happens in the future. And then we also just explained that for Mexico, that's our biggest restriction currently for pseudorabies, and it's pretty darn significant. And I think there was some lack of awareness of that. What has happened is, thankfully, no impact for the muscle cut trade, but we have not been able to ship a long list of products to Mexico since the beginning of May, so over a month now. This is products like skins, fat, feet. That's impacting about $6 million to $7 million a week in U.S. offal and other variety meat exports. And importantly, Mexican customers are getting desperate. So we are the dominant supplier of these products into Mexico, and establishments down there really rely on them.
0: USMEF is working with USDA as it urges the Mexican government to narrow these restrictions to just the impacted states and to normalize trade as soon as possible. Again, that was the U.S. Meat Export Federation Vice President of Economic Analysis, Aaron Borer. And with this Connoisseur Media Ag Update, I'm Helena McNamee.
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2: USDA notes new world screwworm impacting forecasts in the June WASDE report. You're listening to the American Ag Network. I'm Jesse Allen with News of Agriculture. Well, the latest World Agricultural Supply and Demand Estimates report is out from USDA, where the agency noted the discovery of new world screwworm in a calf in Texas on June 3rd, saying in a special note that forecasts in this report reflect cases known and policies implemented at the time of publication. Arlen Suderman, chief commodities economist at Stone X, was surprised that USDA put that note in the WASDE report.
3: I'm a little bit surprised that they put that comment in there. I don't think they should have put that in there, because we don't see the New World screwworm significantly or notably impacting production. Now, what it does impact is imports. When do we open the border with Mexico to allow cattle to come north? That does impact it. But at this point, we have no change in policy nor any guidance on change in policy to indicate it's going to happen anytime soon. So probably generated more curiosity with that statement than they actually provided answers.
2: For 2027, beef production was raised as increased feedlot placements and reduced marketings in 2026 will result in more fed cattle available for slaughter next year. Pork production was raised on slightly heavier dressed weights as well. Broiler production was raised as favorable returns are expected to carry into 2027, and turkey production was unchanged. Egg production was reduced slightly as lower prices are expected to slow production growth. This is the American Ag Network.
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6: 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Non-payment of debts may lead to additional finance charges or collections activity, including legal action. 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
2: Well, President Donald Trump threw the future of North America trade into uncertainty on Wednesday, telling reporters at the White House that he does not intend to renew the U.S.-Mexico-Canada agreement, a deal his own administration negotiated during his first term. Trump said, according to Reuters, quote, "I'm not looking to renew it. We don't need anything that Canada has. We don't need anything that Mexico has, but they need everything that we have. They have to treat us better," end quote. The remarks came as the July 1st deadline approaches for all three countries to formally begin the USMCA review process, a trigger built into the agreement itself. If renewed, USMCA would remain in effect for an additional 16 years. If the parties fail to agree and move to terminate, the deal would expire in 2036. Countries can also withdraw with 6 months' notice at any time. Despite the rhetoric from the president, negotiations appear to be continuing. The U.S. Trade Representative's office has scheduled a second round of talks with Mexico for next week on agriculture and a level playing field, with a third round set for late in July in Mexico City. And Canada's minister responsible for Canada-U.S. trade, Dominic LeBlanc, said Tuesday that a recent meeting with U.S. counterparts was positive, though no date was set for formal bilateral negotiations. This is the American Ag Network. I'm Jesse Allen.
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7: Stocks are recovering ground today. Investors are bargain hunting after a sell-off in tech shares. Intel, Micron Technology, Marvell Technology, and Nvidia are all higher today. Crude oil prices have been mixed to lower as traders continue to monitor developments in the Iran conflict. However, Oracle shares are losing ground. The software and cloud computing company reported an upbeat quarter, but revealed steep spending plans for its artificial intelligence building. Investors are looking past another report suggesting inflation rose in May. The producer price index, prices at the wholesale level, jumped 1.1% on higher energy costs, up 6.5% for the year and up 4.9% excluding food and energy. That's your Fox Business Report. I'm Jenny Coselda. Invested in you.
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13: I'm Helena McNamee, and it's time for your Connoisseur Media Ag Update. And joining me now with BIS Commodities is Brant Heitman. So, Brant, tell us a little bit about what's going on with the WASDE report. I know it was supposed to be a relatively calm one. So how's it looking on the grain side of things?
14: It was a calm one, and it appears the way the grain markets are taking it is no news is bad news, because we are down as of now, basically hitting the lows of the day. Corn has taken out its previous lows from last week and not showing any signs of the sellers relenting for now. The WASDE report didn't give us really too much out of the ordinary. The corn side of things, they increased

0: increased exports and decreased feed usage kind of as expected. And then on bean side, they increased the crush and decreased exports as expected. There were some decent revisions in the world stocks as far as wheat goes, tightening those up a little bit. And wheat saw a very limited bounce and are now down on the day with mild bull spreading. So that'd probably be the most positive thing out of the report. They did up the Argentina corn and soybean crops, but everything was in line as expected. And the bottom line still remains that we've got plenty of old crop stocks on hand.
1: And I know whenever we talk about WASDE reports, it's mostly in relativity to grain markets. However, it does give some insights into the livestock markets. Was there anything on the livestock side of things that stuck out to you?
0: Not too much. I think the feed demand usage as far as corn goes is what a lot of people have been talking about. And when you get down to it, if we're not importing some of those feeder cattle from Mexico, then that probably just means the corn goes in the export market instead of being here in the U.S. and being fed. And with, I will say, with the weaker corn price action here today, we are seeing a boost out of August feeder cattle, and they're up $5 now, taking out last week's high. So the cattle market is seeing a nice little boost, and liking the fact that the corn price can't quite get off the mat.
1: And as we move past this report, what should farmers and marketers be watching most closely in the weeks ahead?
0: Well, the big one is that next report that comes out on June 30th, where they announce what the acres are. And a lot of times you can see that's a big decision point, whether we kind of go bullish or bearish for the remainder of the year. And one thing I've been talking about to my producers is comparing this year, as far as the chart goes, it's compared very well to 2014 in the corn market. And what I want to see is if we've got that big 440 support area, if it holds and we find some kind of a low around that report, between here and that report, or if it gives way. And if it does, it may not be a great sign of things to come if we continue to follow that 2014 pattern. But a lot of weather out there still, widespread rains across much of the areas that needed it, I would say. And I don't see anything in the way of crop issues to be watching. So it really comes down to that acre number in June and whether we set a fairly sustained low or we continue on this latest sell-off.
1: And if anyone was interested in getting in contact with someone at BIS to talk more about the markets, how should they go about doing so?
0: They can give us a call at 800-373-2525 or visit us at biscommodities.com.
1: Thanks for taking the time to break down the WASDE report with us.
0: No problem. Thank you.
1: Again, that was Brant Heitman of BIS Commodities. And with this Connoisseur Media Ag Update, I'm Helena McNamee.
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3: 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I'm your host, Jesse Allen. Well, mental health in rural America is super important right now. And recently on an episode of AOA Weekend Edition, I talked about this with CHS Senior Stewardship Specialist, Tara Stoddard.
4: We've probably all seen the stats, right? Farming is incredibly stressful, as we all know. We've probably seen the stats. It's something like three times more stressful. Farmers are three times more likely to die by suicide than any other industry. You know, as we're sitting here, your listeners probably know somebody that has died by suicide. We probably know somebody in our communities. And there's also a stigma attached to it. And so I think it's really important for us to talk about it. That's part of the reason that CHS and the foundation have made it our mission, part of our mission, to talk about it and support it. Safety is a CHS value, but it's also one of our giving priorities. And mental health and mental health awareness just fits right in line with all of that. And so as part of our commitment to the communities where we live and work and where our members are, We have made it a priority for us to partner with some amazing organizations to really raise the awareness and support some of the amazing work that's being done across the country in this space.
5: Absolutely. Well, I want to talk about some of those partnerships here in a minute, but I think in general, as you've, you know, discussed mental health with folks and with the team there at CHS and others, I mean, what are some of the biggest reminders you would have for farmers and ranchers right now who are dealing with this high stress environment, whether it's the current ag economy or just the weather challenges that are out there, et cetera, et cetera? What are some things you've heard from, you know, the partners you've worked with and more that you could share with folks? What are some good reminders they need to just keep in the back of their mind right now on the farm?
4: Yeah, absolutely. I mean, I think the first one is it's tough to tell farmers to take a minute and slow down. I mean, I know it's really tough, especially in this time where everybody's trying to get something done, but take a minute. I mean, that can be as simple as take a minute when you're, you know, driving down the road, and take a minute and take a couple of deep breaths and just kind of recenter. So it can be just a few seconds. Take a deep breath, say a prayer if you're a faith-based person. But when you get time, take more than a few minutes and just get off the farm, and get away for a minute. And get a shift in perspective. That can be super helpful. I think also don't underestimate the power of community. And so that community can be found in your family, in your friends, in a faith-based community, in your local community. But there can also be some really powerful online communities. So we'll talk about resources here in a minute. But there's some really powerful online that, you know, peer-to-peer online communities that can be powerful and that you can remain anonymous. So I think community is part of it. You know, I think those are the two biggest things of pausing. And then I think just also more importantly, remembering that you're not alone. It can feel very isolating. It can feel very lonely, but we're all in this together. We're all experiencing this together. So, you know, the farmer next to you is also experiencing these challenges. The farmer in a different state is also experiencing the same challenges of the challenging ag economy. So we're all in this together. And even though it may not seem like it, the ag economy is going to turn. It always does. It's cyclical. You know, that's something that we talk about a lot is ag and the economy is cyclical. And it's going to get better. It always does. And I think that's the biggest thing. It's just recognizing that you're not alone. And I think also I want to just offer up that if you have listeners that if they are in a situation where they are, God forbid, in crisis, there is the, you know, suicide prevention hotline 988 that is available if they need somebody to talk to. That's available via text, via call 24/7, 7 days a week. So, you know, we talked about, you know, some of the tactics, but if they are in a situation of crisis, 988 is always there and readily available.
5: Talk about some of those partnerships and some of that outreach work that CHS is doing in your communities regarding this, Tara.
4: Yeah, absolutely. And I think the way that CHS and the CHS Foundation have thought about our approach to safety and really the mental health piece is really kind of looking at it holistically, right? We want to provide resources for farmers and directly to the farmer, right? Because it's important to meet your listeners who are farmers directly where they are. And we're doing that through a partnership, one of our newer partnerships, actually, through Farm State of Mind. And that is really convened by Farm Bureau, but it's a partnership that several of us large ag organizations are a part of. And so that is a place that you can go, farmstateofmind.org, and so you can access well-being resources. That's that I mentioned earlier. You can access peer-to-peer support, so it's like a chat room type thing where you can access peer-to-peer support, where you can talk to other farmers and build that sense of community that may be experiencing similar things to you. Also on that site, you can also get access to free counseling. So that's really interesting. They have some checklists that touch on some of the things about, you know, pausing, taking time away, that just kind of help you work through some of the things that may seem obvious, but when you are already in a sense of heightened stress, that are just really helpful tips and reminders that you can implement into your day-to-day. So that is Farm State of Mind, and that's direct to farmers. Another partnership that we have had for a really long time is AgriSafe, and they offer such a wide variety of trainings and kind of to a variety of audiences. And so one of those is Nurse Scholar, and they train rural nurses across the country to better treat rural residents in all aspects of health. And so that's Total Farmer Health, kind of that model. And so recognizing that farmers have different needs than the rest of the population. And that seems obvious to those of us that are working in agriculture, but probably not obvious to the healthcare providers.
3: You can hear the rest of that conversation with CHS's Tara Stoddard on our YouTube channel or go to agricultureofamerica.com for more. We are out of time on this episode of American Ag Today, produced by Farm and Ranch Media. I'm Jesse Allen. Have a great rest of your day.
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0: corn production costs in the U.S. and Brazil. You're listening to the American Ag Network. Good afternoon. I'm Susan Littlefield with the news of agriculture. The United States and Brazil account for about 40% of global corn production and then almost 60% of corn exports. Joanna Colucci is an agricultural economist at Purdue University and looked into corn production methods in both countries. The analysis focused on a typical U.S. corn farm in Iowa and one in Mato Grosso, Brazil. She started with the typical cost shares of corn production in both countries.
1: From 2020 to 2024, direct costs accounted for more than 50% of total costs in the Brazilian corn farm. This reflects Brazil's high input expenses, especially fertilizer. Corn is heavily dependent on nitrogen, and Brazil relies on imports for nearly 95% of its nitrogen consumption. Another key factor is Brazil's production system. Nearly 80% of Brazilian corn is produced as a second crop, where fertilizer represents a large share of production costs.
0: And she talks about how this compares to a typical U.S. corn farm in Iowa.
1: Overhead costs represented the largest share of total production costs in three of the 5 years analyzed, accounting for more than one-third of the total. This reflects higher land costs. The exceptions were 2022 and 2023, when direct costs surpassed overhead costs, mainly because of higher fertilizer prices following the Russia-Ukraine conflict. Overall, total costs were consistently higher on the U.S. farm than on the Brazilian farm from 2020 to 2024.
0: When we come back, she'll talk more about revenues. This is the American Ag Network.
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0: We're hearing more from Joanna Colucci, a research assistant professor at the Department of Ag Economics at Purdue University, as she talks about revenues on both Brazil and Iowa farms grew.
1: Gross revenue also rose in both countries from 2020 to 2024, but in some years, higher revenue was not enough to offset higher costs. Both farmers recorded their highest profits in 2022, when Chicago corn future prices exceeded $6 per bushel. The Iowa farm reached one economic profit of about $60 per metric ton, while the Mato Grosso farm reached about $45 per metric ton. In 2023 and 2024, both farmers reported negative economic profits, meaning that total revenue was not enough to cover total economic costs.
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6: Face from the Commander-in-Chief. I'm Lisa Brady, Fox News. President Trump just announcing he's canceling a third night of strikes and bombings against Iran. The president posting this is based on discussions with Iran being brought to the highest level of Iranian leadership and approved, adding that final points have been approved by all parties involved in both concept and great detail. But the president also says the naval blockade will remain in full force until the transaction is finalized. He says the time and place for a signing will be announced shortly. This follows a second night of strikes on Iran after a U.S. helicopter was downed near the Strait of Hormuz. The president telling Fox News during the strikes,
7: they're really in submission. They just don't know it yet, okay, to be honest with you.
3: They just don't know it yet.
6: Iran had responded to the strikes with more attacks on Gulf neighbors. But again, President Trump now signaling a possible breakthrough in talks, posting he's canceling a third night of strikes. Just getting word, normal operations have resumed at the Pentagon after a hazmat scare.
7: The hazardous material team scrubbed several locations in the Pentagon's A-ring, the centermost location in the building. This was after systems detected a problem with the air quality in that part of the building, and a device picked up a biohazard scent.
6: Fox's Jennifer Griffin, a Pentagon spokesman, says testing is now confirmed there's no hazard. The House Speaker accuses Democrats of holding a critical surveillance tool hostage after a temporary extension failed to pass with time running out.
8: The vote this morning is telling us that authorization for the nation's most important program to fight terrorism will likely lapse this weekend. Democrats yanked their support for a bipartisan FISA extension with reforms after President Trump temporarily installed housing czar Bill Pulte as the director of national intelligence. And Democrats are protesting.
6: Fox's Chad Pergram on Capitol Hill. They say to return to talks, the president's decision must be reversed. America is listening to Fox News.
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3: The man accused of killing the top Democrat in the Minnesota House and her husband takes a plea deal for all federal charges against him.
4: After prosecutors said they would not seek the death penalty, Vance Belter pleaded guilty to the political assassinations of former Minnesota House Speaker Melissa Hortman and her husband Mark Hortman, and the shooting of State Senator John Hoffman and his wife Yvette Hoffman. Daniel Rosen is the U.S. Attorney for the District of Minnesota and says Belter agreed to serve two life terms plus 40 years.
5: When you have a defendant that is prepared to plead guilty, take consecutive life terms plus to ensure that he never sees freedom again in his entire life, that was an opportunity that we just could not pass up.
4: An official sentencing date has not been set. Tanya J. Powers, Fox News.
3: Belter went to the lawmakers' homes posing as a police officer. He still faces state charges. The Trump administration says it's found nearly 150,000 migrant children illegally smuggled into the U.S. during the previous administration, with some of the latest trafficking suspects now facing charges.
6: The U.S. Homeland Security Department estimates that roughly 475,000 children crossed unaccompanied across the U.S.-Mexico border during the years of the Biden administration, and that efforts under the Trump administration have resulted in locating 146,000 so far. And people posing as sponsors to these migrant kids are now criminally charged.
7: A wide-ranging conspiracy to smuggle more than a dozen children into the United States by scamming the system and exploiting the loopholes created by the last administration.
6: Todd Blanche, the acting U.S. Attorney General, these child victims of three Guatemalan nationals, many of them girls, were often sexually abused.
3: Fox's Evan Brown. An early rally on Wall Street is even bigger now after the president's announcement about Iran. The Dow's up 694 points. And Lisa Brady, this is Fox News.
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10: It's time to take a look at those markets again. Over on the Chicago Board of Trade, July corn is down 7 3/4 at 4.11 1/4. September down 8.5 at 4.19 1/4. December down 8 1/4 at 4.38 1/2. July soybeans are down 9 at 11.14. September down 7.5 at 11.18 1/2. November down 5 1/4 at 11.33 1/4. July wheat is up 0.5 at 5.88, while December is down 1 at 6.16 1/4. Now on the mercantile, June live cattle up 137 at 251.47. August up 117 at 242.67. October up 170 at 235.40. August feeder cattle up 527 at 359.65. September up 515 at 356.52. June lean hogs are down 40 at 92.77. July down 22 at 96.62. August up 47 at 95.90. Now taking a look over at the ag weather outlook for the Midwest. Severe weather and heavy rain will continue through the weekend, providing a helpful boost in soil moisture for developing corn and soybeans, though some areas are seeing flooding and storm damage. While showers will be less frequent next week, they will still come in waves, which could mean more isolated flooding issues. Temperatures are shifting as well, and we will be seeing a cool down following a cold front, with below normal temperatures expected for much of next week, which should help ease heat stress. It is currently partly cloudy, lightly breezy, and 76 degrees in Fort Dodge. Keeping an eye on the ag news, markets, and weather so you don't have to, I'm Helena McNamee, KWMT.
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1: Progress with Iran on Lisa Brady, Fox News. Enough progress that President Trump has canceled a planned third night of strikes and bombings.
2: It was clear yesterday that the Pentagon said they were going to negotiate with bombs. That's what they did over the last 2 days. And clearly, the president upped the ante by talking about taking Karga Island.
1: Fox's Jennifer Griffin, that was part of a broader threat to seize Iran's oil and gas industries. But the president now suggests there's agreement on a memorandum of understanding, and that's why he called off more strikes tonight.
2: What's not clear from the Truth post that he put out is what the MOU is. Is it simply about a ceasefire? Does it include the nuclear deal?
1: The president does say it's approved by all parties involved, listing multiple countries besides the U.S., Iran, and Israel. President Trump also just announcing a new nominee for Director of National Intelligence, Jake Clayton, a federal prosecutor and former chair of the Securities and Exchange Commission. The president has been facing bipartisan pushback over picking a top housing finance official, Bill Pulte, to serve as acting director.
3: The headline here is that the president felt the pressure that was coming from Capitol Hill, including from a number of Republicans that were not happy to see Bill Pulte in the director of national intelligence position.
1: Fox's Mark Meredith at the White House. Democrats and some Republicans protesting Pulte by opposing a temporary extension of a key surveillance tool, which failed in the House earlier today.
3: So it's unclear right now, is he going to stay as acting DNI as this nomination works through? It's an important post. It's been around for decades. The question, of course, here is what will this do to change any of the feelings up on the Hill?
1: The surveillance tool is set to expire at midnight tomorrow. A false alarm at the Pentagon where a device detected a biohazard scent earlier today, prompting a shelter-in-place order in some areas and a hazmat sweep, but testing confirms no hazardous material. 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
1: The First Lady unveils a new program meant to give foster youth access to Trump accounts as part of her broader Fostering the Future initiatives.
7: Earlier this year, the IRS reported 4 million kids had been signed up for Trump accounts, investments funded by the government with an initial $1,000 contribution. But today, First Lady Melania Trump announced such accounts would also be available to those in foster care.
8: Fostering the Future accounts give foster children the same chance for asset ownership and long-term wealth building as every other American child.
7: Treasury Secretary Scott Bessent says to state and county officials working with foster kids,
9: at every step, Treasury will provide expert guidance to child welfare agencies through a dedicated support line.
7: Trump accounts officially launched this July 4th. Jessica Rosenthal, Fox News.
1: As proposed data centers for the artificial intelligence boom continue to fuel debate and some pushback around the country, some want to eliminate financial incentives for building the centers in Ohio.
10: Bipartisan support is growing for ending the sales tax break for companies after Signal Ohio reported last month the tax exemption cost the state $1.6 billion in 2025. That's 11 times as much as the state had expected. Outgoing Governor Mike DeWine put a temporary pause on the exemption last week. Now a bill from a state lawmaker agrees that the governor's pause was a step in the right direction, but it is not nearly enough. Under the new order, no new data center projects will be granted a tax break until the state's Joint Data Center Committee finishes its work reviewing data centers' impact on Ohio.
1: Fox's CJ Papa. Some economic groups argue the data center tax incentives are important for the Ohio economy. An hour to the close, a big rally on Wall Street. The Dow's up 883 points. The S&P and the NASDAQ also soaring more than 1%. I'm Lisa Brady, Fox News.
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26: 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July corn down 7 1/4 at 411 3/4. September down 7 3/4 at 420. December down 7 1/4 at 439 1/2. July soybeans down 8 at 11.15, September down 6 at 11.20, November down 4.5 at 11.34, July wheat down 3/4 at 5.86 3/4, December down 2.5 at 6.14 3/4. And now taking a look over at the livestock side of things, the live cattle contracts spent the day mildly rallying as traders are pushing the contracts higher and closer to the resistance at the market's 40-day moving average. At this point, traders haven't really seemed nervous about getting closer to that resistance threshold, which hopefully means that they will hold this momentum through the week's end. Bids are on the table in three major feeding states, but because the offers are well below asking prices, trade could be delayed for a while still. Asking prices are noted at $258 in the south, but are not established in the north. Over on that mercantile, June live cattle closed up 137 at 251.47, August up 117 at 242.67, October up 170 at 235.40. Upon seeing the live cattle contracts scaling higher on Thursday, the feeder cattle contracts were also able to boldly push higher as well. Helping add some additional support to the market is the fact that buyers have been a tick more aggressive this week in the countryside, as the board's higher trend seems to have them buying more confidently. August feeder cattle closed up 527 at 359.65 and September up 515 at 356.52. While the cattle contracts rallied on Thursday, the lean hog contracts continued to fall as traders aren't confident in the marketplace right now. Midday pork cutout values were a bit higher, but traders have seen too much choppy trade lately to let that alone hold the market steady. Over on that mercantile, June lean hogs closed down 40 at 92.77, July down 22 at 96.62, August up 47 at 95.90. This was a look at the closing markets for Thursday, June 11th, and with KWMT, I'm Helena McNamara.
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2: Here's the AM 540 KWMT weatherology forecast. Partly cloudy this afternoon with a slight chance of thunderstorms. Highs around 75, northwest winds 10 to 20 miles per hour. Clear skies tonight, lows of a low for around 53. 84 tomorrow, sunny skies. Highs level off around 81 Saturday with a chance for storms 81 Sunday. From the Weatherology Weather Center, I'm staff meteorologist Willa Lockwood. Right now, 75.
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6: Here's the AM 540 KWMT weatherology forecast. Partly cloudy this afternoon with a slight chance of thunderstorms. Highs around 75, northwest winds 10 to 20 miles per hour. Clear skies tonight, lows level off around 53. 84 tomorrow, sunny skies. Highs level off around 81 Saturday with a chance for storms, 81 Sunday. From the Weatherology Weather Center, I'm staff meteorologist Laura Lockwood. Right now, 75.
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1: Here's the AM 540 KWMT weatherology forecast. Sunshine mixed with clouds at times this afternoon, with highs around 75. Northwest winds 10 to 20 miles per hour. Tonight, lows of aloft around 53. Bright sunshine tomorrow, daytime highs approaching 84. Slight chance for storms. Saturday, high of 80. 75, sunny skies Sunday. From the Weatherology Weather Center, I'm staff meteorologist Laura Lockwood. Currently 77.
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4: Here's the AM 540 KWMT weatherology forecast. Lows dip down to about 53 tonight under clear skies, west winds 8 to 15 miles per hour. Ample sunshine expected tomorrow, high temperatures reach up to 84. Lows dip down to about 61 tomorrow night, clear skies. Highs level off around 80 Saturday with a slight chance for storms, 80 Sunday. From the Weatherology Weather Center, I'm staff meteorologist Laura Lockwood. Right now, 75.
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1: It's time to take a look at the closing markets for June 11th. July corn down 7 1/4 at 411 3/4. September down 7 3/4 at 420. December down 7 1/4 at 439 1/2. July soybeans down 8 at 1115. September down 6 at 1120. November down 4 1/2 at 1134. July wheat down 3/4 at 586 3/4. December down 2 1/2 at 614 3/4. And now taking a look over at the livestock side of things, the live cattle contracts spent the day mildly rallying as traders are pushing the contracts higher and closer to the resistance at the market's 40-day moving average. At this point, traders haven't really seemed nervous about getting closer to that resistance threshold, which hopefully means that they will hold this momentum through the week's end. Bids are on the table in three major feeding states, but because the offers are well below asking prices, trade could be delayed for a while still. Asking prices are noted at $258 in the south, but are not established in the north. Over on that mercantile, June live cattle closed up 137 at 251.47, August up 117 at 242.67, October up 170 at 235.40. Upon seeing the live cattle contracts scaling higher on Thursday, the feeder cattle contracts were also able to boldly push higher as well. Helping add some additional support to the market is the fact that buyers have been a tick more aggressive this week in the countryside, as the board's higher trend seems to have them buying more confidently. August feeder cattle closed up 527 at 359.65 and September up 515 at 356.52. While the cattle contracts rallied on Thursday, the lean hog contracts continued to fall as traders aren't confident in the marketplace right now. Midday pork cutout values were a bit higher, but traders have seen too much choppy trade lately to let that alone hold the market steady. Over on that mercantile, June lean hogs closed down 40 at 92.77, July down 22 at 96.62, August up 47 at 95.90. This was a look at the closing markets for Thursday, June 11th, and with KWMT, I'm Helena
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3: He calls it a great settlement in the war with Iran. I'm Lisa Lacera, Fox News. President Trump says a peace deal is on the table.
4: The president says the U.S. and Iran have agreed on a memorandum of understanding, and it means Iran will never be able to get a nuclear weapon. He told reporters at the White House,
5: "It should be done pretty quickly. They want it every bit as much as everybody else wants it."
4: The president said the agreement may be signed as soon as this weekend.
5: The whole Middle East is happy, and long beyond the Middle East, the strait will open as soon as we have it signed.
4: The president had been threatening another round of strikes against Iran in retaliation for the downing of an American military helicopter earlier this week, but those strikes have been put on hold.
3: Fox's Jill Nato in Washington. Meanwhile, the spokesperson for Iran's foreign ministry says Iran has not reached a final decision on an agreement. The president confirming Housing Finance Director Bill Pulte will continue as Acting Director of National Intelligence while announcing a new nominee to the post.
5: He's running it for a short while when we get a very talented person, Jay Clayton, in. As you know, Jay Clayton's an incredible talent, head of Sullivan & Cromwell. He was head of the SEC.
3: This coming as Democrats and some Republicans had voiced concerns over Pulte's lack of intelligence experience and voted against the extension of the Foreign Intelligence Surveillance Bill in protest of the choice in the House today. The Department of the Interior investigating after the grass on the National Mall was defaced.
6: We don't know of any arrests, but they are saying this is an act of vandalism, and it appears to be 8647. 86, the restaurant slang term to cut something, kill something off an order, and obviously 47th has usually been indicative of President Trump being the 47th president.
3: Fox's Mark Meredith. Wall Street stocks rallied to their best day in 2 months after President Trump called off the other round of strikes against Iran. The Dow gained 929, the NASDAQ added 640. 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
3: Supreme Court issues three rulings on how bankruptcy proceedings should work.
10: In Keithley versus Buddy Ayers, the court sided with Keithley, who was accused of failing to disclose a personal injury lawsuit in his bankruptcy proceedings due to financial motive. The Supreme Court found having a motive to conceal potential finances itself isn't enough to warrant dismissing his personal injury case. In FS Credit Opportunities Corp versus Saba Capital Masters Fund, the justices ruled against allowing activist investors to sue public companies after those companies have opted into a rule that limits the activist investors' voting power. And in Abu Amu versus the U.S., the justices ruled that charges must be filed against an individual accused of a crime in the district where the crime was committed. Jessica Rosenthal, Fox News.
3: The state of Ohio will require photo ID for mail-in voting in the 27 election. The state house also approved a Senate bill that would amend the state constitution to add photo ID requirements for in-person voting. The bill that would amend the state constitution will now be put on the November ballot. Wholesale prices jumped again in May.
11: The producer price index for May rose more than expected, up 1.1%. The PPI measures prices at the wholesale level. The increase was more than estimated. High energy prices are impacting inflation. Excluding food and energy, the PPI was up just 0.4%. For the year ending in May, the PPI rose 6.5%, the steepest increase since November of 2022. But core PPI for the year came in at 4.9%. Janine Coselda, Fox News.
3: The European Central Bank raised rates this morning to deal with rising inflation in that region. It's the first increase since September 2023. U.S. meteorologists say a strong El Nino has formed, and they say it's likely to be a major factor in extreme and deadly weather across the planet for the next year or so. I'm Lee Silasera. This is Fox News.
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1: Here's the AM 540 KWMT weatherology forecast. Lows dip down to about 53 tonight under clear skies. West winds 8 to 15 miles per hour. Ample sunshine expected tomorrow. High temperatures reach up to 84. Lows dip down to about 61 tomorrow night. Clear skies. Highs level off around 80 Saturday with a slight chance for storms. 80 Sunday. From the Weatherology Weather Center, I'm staff meteorologist Laura Lockwood. Currently, it's 73 degrees.
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the king's horses and all the king's men could never put mommy and daddy

0: Now it's time for the Iowa Lottery's Winning Minute.
1: A Southern Iowa woman says she did a double take after realizing she'd won a $100,000 prize.
0: Anna McDonald of Osceola won big in the $100,000 Mega Crossword Scratch game. She teamed up with her husband Juan for the win. He bought the lucky ticket for her at a Casey's store in Indianola.
1: Anna checked the ticket the next morning at a nearby store and thought she'd won $100. She took it to the counter to redeem.
0: That's when she got the surprise of a lifetime.
2: I check it and the girl say, I can change it. Because I check it in the little machine and I can see too much. And I see $100. Okay, I take $100. And the girl say, no, it's not $100. It's $100,000.
1: Anna and Juan plan to use the winnings to pay off debt, buy a new vehicle, and help a family member in need.
0: And she said they're both enjoying the sense of peace that came with the win.
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0: The Iowa Lottery. 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
8: Here's the AM 540 KWMT weatherology forecast. Lows dip down to about 53 tonight under clear skies. West winds 8 to 15 miles per hour. Ample sunshine expected tomorrow. High temperatures reach up to 84. Lows dip down to about 61 tomorrow night. Clear skies. Highs level off around 80 Saturday with a slight chance for storms. 80 Sunday. From the Weatherology Weather Center, I'm staff meteorologist Laura Lockwood. Currently, it's 73 degrees.
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0: the coalition to support Iowa's farmers, working beside you.
1: There's no question that the livestock industry is a critical piece of Iowa's overall economy and is a key factor to keeping farm families living and working on the land. In the 22 years since the coalition was formed, more than 5,800 farm families have reached out for assistance to responsibly grow their farms and bring sons and daughters back home. Calls to the coalition for assistance remain high in these challenging times as farmers want to discuss which options are best for their farms and families. Whether it's concerns over DNR and EPA inspections, rules and regulations, citing new livestock and poultry barns, or planting windbreaks, the coalition stands ready to provide the services farmers need to ensure the success of livestock agriculture in our state. Give the coalition a call today. We're here to help you and your family stay on the farm, all at no charge and completely confidential.
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2: I'm Taylor Riggs, and this is the Fox Business Report.
3: Stocks surged and oil prices fell on Iran deal hopes after President Trump said that he was canceling planned strikes on Iran and signaled a deal with the country will soon be signed. Most all of the 11 S&P 500 sectors were higher, with tech and industrials the best performers, while energy lagged. On the economic data front, wholesale inflation for May came in hotter than expected. Producer prices rising 1.1% over the previous month and 6.5% over the previous year, the largest annual gain in 3.5 years. The Dow up 930 points, the Nasdaq higher by 640, S&P 500 up 127. And shares of RH are wavering in extended trading after the home goods retailer, formerly known as Restoration Hardware, surpassed Wall Street expectations with its first quarter results. That's your Fox Business Report. I'm Hillary Barsky, invested in you.
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